0: on the way, and we'll get underway with some Jam. 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

of a couple of jam singles that was only available on imports, but it still reached the top 10, picking at number 8 in 1982. Just who is the 5 o'clock hero? Down at this week's number 16. 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

Night Train, The Visage. Steve Strange Band, of course. This week up 7 places, number 14. And at 13, it climbs 5 for Cherie and Murphy's Law.

Sherry. Murphy's Law. Whatever will go wrong, can go wrong. Or is it whatever can go wrong will go wrong? Yeah, that's it. Climbing five, this week's number 13. A disturbed thought, how funny that was that I got that wrong. That's Murphy's Law. Highest climber, this week's number 12.

This week's highest climber climbing 24 places, last week at number 36, this week at number 12, Hot Chocolate, and it started with a kiss. It's the classic retro countdown. I'm Richard Todd here on your number one station. It's the 12th of July 1982 as we count down the UK top 40 best-selling singles from this week in 82. And we continue just ahead of this week's top 10, in fact falling out of last week's top 10, down to at this week's number 11. It's Midge's version of the song from the 70s by the Walker Brothers, his Midge's version of No Regrets.

couple of versions around in 1982 of that in the UK Top 40. That's the one that did the best. The other one was by the Bell Stars. Natasha's version of Iko Iko this week climbing two places at number 10. And at number 9, it's up 11 places for Bananarama with Shy Boy.

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Here's Trio with Da Da Da. Don't love you, don't love me. Climbing 23 at this week's number 7. Number 8 before that, Bucks Fizz up 5 with Now Those Days Are Gone. UK top 10 best-selling singles from this week in 1982. And we continue now with Imagination, number 6.

A Night to Remember. Last week at number 6, this week up one place at number 5. 12th of July 1982 on this week's edition of the Classic Retro Countdown. At number 4 playing next, Odyssey had a big hit in 1980. In fact, at number 1 with Use It Up and Wear It Out. This one peaked at number 3 in 1982. Down one for Inside Out.

Last week at number 3, this week down one place at number 4, Odyssey and Inside Out. Top 3 time now. One goes up, one goes down, and one doesn't go anywhere. And the one that goes down is last week's number 1.

Steve Miller Band, Abracadabra, No Move at this week's number two. A Measure Your Chart, the UK top 40 best-selling singles from July the 12th, 1982. 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I hope you can join us next week. We move the clock forward to 10 years, and it's going to be July 1992 when the Classic Retro Countdown returns next week. Classic Top 40. 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
4: Hello and welcome to this edition of Calder's Confessions, the show where we talk about ordinary people just like you and I who've got dilemmas in their lives. Each and every week I get to do this with our resident life coach, Maggie Curry. She is a mine of information. Before we move on then, I better introduce her or she'll sulk. Hello.
5: Hello, how are you?
4: I'm very good. You up for this week?
5: Oh, yes.
4: Got some interesting dilemmas to squeeze through, and we will do our very best to give some down-to-earth and honest advice as ever. Maggie will keep me in check, won't you?
5: Well, I'll try to.
4: Yeah, absolutely. On top of that advice, we've got some fantastic music to come as well. Before we get into it, I'm going to give you a taste of what's coming up in this edition of Calder's Confessions.
3: Real people.
4: When he wants to know the intimate details of what I have or haven't done with other guys, I tell the odd white lie.
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3: This is Calder's Confessions. 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
1: 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Say

0: as you may. You're listening to Calder's Confessions with Calder John and Maggie Curry. Time for our first dilemma now. This one is a lady called Linda. She's 24. Have a listen to this one and have a think about what you'd do if you were Linda.
1: Real people, real stories, real life. This is Calder's Confessions.
0: I've been seeing my boyfriend for a year now, and ever since we started seeing each other, he's been the type that's obsessed with my past. To be honest, I haven't really got any skeletons in the closet, but sometimes when he wants to know the intimate details of what I have or haven't done with other guys, I tell the odd white lie. I see this as being my business and nothing to do with him. I mean, if I cheated on him or something, fair enough, but I haven't, and he's just being nosy. The problem I've got is that one of my ex-boyfriends recently moved back into town, and he and my current boyfriend have started to hang out together. This guy is one of those little white lies. When going through the list of people I've been out with, I left him out because he was actually quite special to me. That's all done and dusted now, and I have no feelings for him at all. What I'm worried about, though, is that he's going to tell my boyfriend that we were once an item, and my boyfriend is going to hit the roof. I know lying is wrong, and I really should have been honest, but then again, my boyfriend shouldn't be so probing, should he? What am I going to do? I'm on edge every time he walks through the door, and I'm wondering if I should say something before he finds out. It's a crazy situation because deep down, I don't think he has a God-given right to know anything about anything that's happened in my past. I do love him and don't want this to cause problems or put the relationship at risk. How should I handle it?

0: time to recap briefly on Linda's story then. Been with her boyfriend for a year or so now. And she says ever since she started seeing him, he's been obsessed with her past. She says she doesn't really have any skeletons in the closet, but sometimes the guy wants to know intimate details of what she has or hasn't done with other guys. So she tells the odd white lie, which she doesn't see as being anything wrong because it's her business and it's nothing to do with him, really. The problem she's got is that one of her ex-boyfriends recently moved back into town and her boyfriend and this guy have become friends. Now, this guy is one of the white lies. She never mentioned that she'd been out with him, basically because he was quite special and she thought it was a private issue. She's worried her guy's going to find out, though, that she's been lying because this other chap's going to sort of let the cat out of the bag and her boyfriend's going to hit the roof. She doesn't know what she's going to do. She says she's on edge every time he walks through the door and she's wondering if she should say something before he finds out. She does love him and doesn't want this to cause problems or put the relationship at risk. She wants to know how to handle it. Linda, I think handle it in exactly the way you've been handling it today. You know, it's none of his business. You don't have to tell him what went on in your past. I think there's your issue in that you've allowed him to get away with what he's doing and you've fed him this information when you didn't really have to. You should have just said, sorry, you know, not your business. What happened long ago happened long ago. Let's live in the moment. I think this guy is pushing you far too much, especially, you know, looking at what you've written down here, that you're worried all the time that your relationship's going to fall apart because he's going to find out something that happened in your past when nothing really did happen. It's just crazy. What do you think, Maggie? Do you think this is all wrong or what?
1: I think you're totally right. And he's the one who's insecure, and which is why he keeps asking about her past. And the more she answers him, the more she's feeding his insecurities.
0: Why do people do that? Why do they live in the past and have to probe what went on, you know, years ago that's nothing to do with them? I accept that you want to know the person you're with, but there's certain things such as privacy, aren't there?
1: Well, yes, and maybe he hasn't got much of a past and he wants to find out what hers is.
0: Who knows? Or perhaps he's been treated badly in the past, Linda. My advice to you really is to sit down and just tell him that he's got to stop being so obsessed with what went on years and years ago. If this other guy does say something to him, so be it. I don't think you need to do anything about it, though. If he hasn't said anything so far, it's probably unlikely he's going to say anything anyway. So just leave it at that. Try and stop worrying about it, but try and lay the foundations for the future in that, you know, you sort of warn your boyfriend off pushing and probing too much.

driving home one night and this kid ran out into the road. I really don't want to make any excuses. My brother shouldn't have been drinking and driving, but it's clear that this was an accident. Nothing more, nothing less. The lad who was killed was just 14, and I can fully understand why his parents would hate my brother at the moment. They're taking out their grief on me, though. On top of that, it feels like all of my other neighbours are on their side. It's so bad at the moment that I feel like I shouldn't be here. People cross the street to avoid me and even ignore me when I speak to them. What they don't get is that I'm as upset and disgusted as they are. They all automatically assume that I'll stand by my brother and stick up for him, when really, I've just accepted that this has happened and want to forget it. I do visit my brother in prison, and I know he feels immense guilt for what he did, but I also realise that he is responsible for this lad's death, and no matter how long he's in prison, it won't be enough for the boy's parents. I'm kind of caught in the middle, and I really would like to go and knock on their door and make them see that I'm not my brother, and that I don't deserve to be treated like this, but somehow I don't think they want to hear that. What can I do about this though? I can't afford to move, and even if I could, I don't see why I should have to.

My name's Calder John. It's Calder's Confessions. Just about to recap then very briefly on Michael's story. 19 years old, and he's having some problems with his neighbours. Basically, 8 months ago, his brother was sent to prison for causing the death of a neighbour's son. The guy was over the limit, driving home. This kid ran out in the middle of the road, and he couldn't stop in time. Now, he's paying the price for that. He's behind bars. Michael also is paying a price because he says, at the moment, the parents of this lad are taking

0: the whole thing out on him. It seems that his brother isn't around to carry the can, and Michael's getting tarred with the same brush as his brother. He hates it. He says at the moment he feels like he shouldn't even be living where he's living. People cross the street to avoid him and even ignore him when they speak to him. What they don't get, he says, is that he's as upset and disgusted as they are. But they automatically assume that he'll stand by his brother and stick up for him, when really, he's just accepted that this has happened and wants to forget it. He is visiting his brother in prison at the moment, he knows that his brother's feeling immense guilt for what he did. But he also realises, as he said before, that he's responsible for this lad's death. And no matter how long he's in prison, it won't be enough for this boy's parents. But it doesn't stop Michael being caught in the middle. He wants to know what he can do about this. He doesn't think he deserves this treatment from his neighbours, and he can't afford to move. Even if he could, though, he says he doesn't see why he has to. He was thinking about knocking on their door and having a word with them, but he's not so sure that the time's right for that. Michael, very difficult. You can understand how these people feel. Well, not saying you can fully. They've lost a child, and they've lost it through the stupidity of your brother. Unfortunately, you are a target for them. You're closely related to the person who took their son away. They're going through the grieving process at the moment. I don't necessarily think they'll ever be able to forgive or forget or anything like that. But it could be that at some point in the future, the time will be right for you to go and knock on their door and sit down and have a chat with them. Perhaps it is all a bit raw at the moment. I don't know when this happened. Your brother went to prison 8 months ago. I don't know, a year or so ago, this all happened. Time is a healer, and it could be, as I say, that, in a few months, 6 months or so, they will be ready to sit down and have a chat, and you can explain your viewpoint and how you feel. I mean, it might be some comfort to them to know that you're going through an awful lot of anguish over what your brother did. But also, it might be worth reiterating the fact to them that, yeah, you do love the guy. He is your brother. You can't do anything about that. You can't do anything about what he did. But it was a stupid mistake, more than a mistake, mind you. The idiot was drink driving. I can see both sides of this. Do you think there's any way out of this for Michael, Maggie?
1: Well, his neighbours are obviously going through, as you said, the grieving process, and eventually they will get to the acceptance part, and then they might be ready to listen to him. But before then, I can't really see what he can do other than just accept how they're behaving and get on with his life as best he can.
0: I think he's right not to move away. I think you have got to stand up and be who you are.
1: Yeah, no reason why he should at all.
0: But I think it's a case of accepting that, there will be fallout, and unfortunately, you are in the firing line, Michael.
2: Just

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1: This is Calder's Confessions. 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

0: You're listening to Calder's Confessions. My name's Calder John. Time to get right back there now with another story. This one is from a lady called Janice, who's 27. Have a listen. Have a think about what you would do if you were Janice.
1: Real people, real stories, real life. This is Calder's Confessions.
0: I'm 33 weeks pregnant and have just been given the news that I'm almost certainly going to need a caesarean when I have the baby. I'm completely devastated by this, as I believe in natural childbirth and had planned on giving birth in water. On top of this, I'm worried about the scars left by the operation and the thought of looking hideous and that my partner will be totally freaked out. This is ruining what has been an enjoyable pregnancy for me. Of course, I'm still looking forward to being a mum, but there's a small part of me that resents my child for what's about to happen. My mind is all over the place at the moment with feelings of fear, guilt, resentment, and anger. I seriously wonder if I'm ready to be a mother now. I haven't shared any of this with anyone at the moment, mostly because I'm ashamed to be thinking this way. I know for a fact that countless women have a much worse time with pregnancy and childbirth than I'm facing, and I feel like my feelings just aren't justified. The problem is, I can't change how I feel, no matter what I do. Is it normal to be thinking this way at the moment? Or should I be worried that this is the start of something worse on the horizon?

0: This is Calder's Confessions with Maggie Curry and Calder John. We're recapping briefly on a story from Janice, who's 27. She's 33 weeks pregnant at the moment and has just learned that she's almost certainly going to need a cesarean when she gives birth. She's devastated by this as she wanted a natural childbirth. And on top of that, she's worried that the scars left by the operation are going to be hideous and that her partner will be totally freaked out. This is casting a huge shadow over the pregnancy for her. She was enjoying it up until this point, and she's still looking forward to being a mum, but there is a small part of her that resents her child for what's about to happen. She says her mind's all over the place, feelings of fear, guilt, resentment, anger, and she's seriously wondering if she's ready to be a mother now. She hasn't shared any of this with anyone at the moment, mostly because she's ashamed. The problem is she can't change how she feels, no matter what she does, and wants to know, is it normal to be thinking this way at the moment? Or should she be worried that this is the start of something worse on the horizon? Janice, I don't necessarily think it's the start of anything worse. I think you're having a knee-jerk reaction to having a lot of your, you know, plans shattered. As you say, you wanted a natural childbirth, you wanted to do it in a birthing pool and all of that, and that's been taken away from you now, and it's out of your hands, you're not in control of it. I think you're entitled to feel a little bit of resentment, perhaps aiming that at your unborn child is a little bit unreasonable, but I can understand why you're upset. I wouldn't necessarily worry about it too much. I would keep on top of how you think and feel, and constantly, you know, just check yourself that you're not going too far with this. I think it will fade away, and I think the moment you have your baby in your arms in front of you, all of these worries and fears and all of that will go completely out of the window. As for your partner not wanting to or not fancying you because you've got scars from a cesarean, I think that's completely unfounded. Ask a few of your friends who've perhaps been through the same procedure. The scars are almost non-existent. They're so clever these days in terms of how these procedures are undertaken that you probably won't know that you've had a cesarean at all. Some women would prefer it this way, if I'm perfectly honest with you. What do you think about this one, Maggie? What about Janice?
1: I think, Janice, that you've got to not think it's your child's fault that you need a C-section. I mean, it's just one of those things that happens, and hormones are playing a large part here.
0: Yes.
1: Because you're pregnant.
0: Yeah.
1: Your hormones are running rampant. And when that baby arrives, you're going to love it straight away. And as for the scars, they'll just be part of you and probably be totally forgotten.
0: She's going to be too busy to think about sex and what her old man thinks of her, isn't
1: Absolutely.
0: She?
1: Absolutely.
0: She's going to be changing nappies forever and a day. I do understand, Janice, as Maggie said, you know, hormones all over the place, but it's something you can't change. It's something you've got to get through. Stop worrying about how you feel and just accept things as they come, one day at a time. As we say, when that baby's in your arms, things will be completely different.

0: If you'd like to get your confession out there on air and perhaps get some down-to-earth and honest advice, do come along to caldersconfessions.com. Hit the confess button there and submit your dilemma to us in complete confidence.
1: This is Calder's Confessions. 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

0: 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This is Calder's Confessions.
1: Here we are then at the end of the first hour of Calder's Confessions. We've got yet more to come in the next hour. More great music, more stories, more advice from Maggie and myself. We'll catch you in a minute.

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1: Welcome back. It's Calder's Confessions with Maggie Curry and Calder John. I'm going to give you a very brief idea of what's coming up in this hour of the show. Have a listen to this.
0: Real people.
1: I want to tell them to get off their asses and work, but if I do, I'll be out of a job.
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1: Whenever we go to bed, he starts calling me a fat lump, and it upsets me so much that it's ruining our sex life.
0: Real life.
1: But the minute we go to bed, she switches off like a light.
0: This is Calder's Confessions. You'll find it hard not to listen.

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1: This is Calder's Confessions. 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

0: It's Calder's Confessions with Maggie Curry, our resident life coach, and of course me, Calder John. Time to get this hour moving then with a story from Andy. He's 28. Have a listen to this one. Have a think about what you'd do if you were in his shoes.
1: Real people, real stories, real life. This is Calder's Confessions.
0: Ever since school, I've been a pretty opinionated person. I've never seen this as a bad thing, except when I've let my inner thoughts come to the surface and have said the wrong thing at the wrong time. To give you an example, a year or so ago, I had a brilliant girlfriend who I was completely in love with. We'd made plans to settle down and get married one day, and all that sort of thing. I made the mistake of being too honest with her about something, though, and she ended up telling me to get lost. This was actually over her dad, who'd been caught cheating. Now, I have very strong views on the subject, because my dad walked out on my mum when I was 6 because he'd found somebody else. I told my girlfriend her dad deserved to be thrown out, and that her mum should be stronger in dealing with him. This, of course, went down like a lead balloon. There have been many times in my life like this, when I've known that opening my mouth would cause problems, but I haven't been able to keep quiet. At the moment, I'm working as an advisor for the local authority. I deal with people and their benefits, and twice now, I've had to stop myself from telling people what I really think of them. They come into the office expecting handouts, and obviously have no intention of working for a living or doing anything to help themselves. I want to tell them to get off their asses and work, but if I do, I'll be out of a job. Last week I had a complaint from one couple who said I was rude and abrupt when interviewing them, and I know exactly why they feel that way. I fought hard to hide my disgust over their lifestyle, but I know they could tell what I thought of them. I want to be able to control this thing before it costs me my job. I thought losing my girlfriend was a harsh enough lesson, but it obviously wasn't enough to cure me of this affliction. Is there anything I can do?

0: It's time to recap on Andy's story then. 28 years old. He says, ever since school, he's been a very opinionated person, which he hasn't always seen as a bad thing, except when he lets his inner thoughts come to the surface and says the wrong thing at the wrong time. An example of this is a year or so ago, when he says he had a brilliant girlfriend who he was completely in love with. They were about to settle down, have a family, get married and all that sort of thing. But he made the mistake of being too honest with her about something that she wasn't happy about. Her dad was cheating on her mum. And Andy has an opinion on this and said that, you know, he needs to be thrown out and put on the street and that his girlfriend's mum should be stronger in dealing with the situation, which went down like a lead balloon. The girl walked away from him. She didn't like it. He says there's been many times in his life like this where he's known that opening his mouth would cause problems, but he hasn't been able to keep quiet. At the moment, he's working as an advisor for the local authority, dealing with people and their benefits. And he says twice now, he's had to get up from the table, stop himself from telling people what he really thinks of them. He says they come into the office expecting handouts and obviously have no intention of working for a living or doing anything to help themselves. What Andy wants to do is tell them to get off their asses and do some work. But if he does that, he'll be out of a job. Most recently, he's had a complaint from a couple who said he was rude and abrupt when interviewing them, and he can actually see why they felt that way. He was sitting there looking at them, just completely disgusted about their lifestyle. He says he wants to be able to control this before it costs him his job. He did think losing his girlfriend was a harsh enough lesson to learn, but it obviously wasn't enough to cure him of this affliction. He says, is there anything I can do? Andy, I don't think you need to change. You may well be in the wrong job, but I think you are who you are. And, you know, if you've got certain thoughts or opinions, you're entitled to air them. I think it's other people who've got the problem in terms of accepting what you've got to say. Yeah, you might be a bit of a loudmouth. You might be a bit uncouth or unable to control what comes out when you open your mouth. But, you know, it's just one of those things. It's the way you are. I don't think you need to change. What about you, Maggie? You agree or you...
1: I totally disagree.
0: Really?
1: Yeah.
0: Ooh.
1: I think he's perfectly entitled to his opinions,
0: yep,
1: which is fine. But not everyone else needs to hear them. He needs to learn a little bit of tact, I think.
0: I know what you're saying, but have you never been there with an idea or something burning inside you and you just want to
1: absolutely
0: say it?
1: But I've just kept my mouth shut. But if he's actually in this job and he's...
0: Yeah, the job, I think, is one issue that he needs to look at.
1: And he's behaving in this way. He does need to change his job.
0: Absolutely. I mean, what could he become? What job would be ideal for Andy, being a loudmouth and being somebody who can't keep his gob shut? Let's have a think. Perhaps he should be some kind of inspector, Andy.
1: Could be, yeah.
0: You know, perhaps you should have a word with the bosses at work, see if there's any kind of internal promotion where maybe you can work in the fraud department.
1: Yeah.
0: That would be perfect.
1: It would. It'd be ideal.
0: But I don't know. I just think changing yourself when you are something is
1: difficult. No, he hasn't got to change himself. He's just got to learn a bit of tact.
0: Well.
1: Have his opinions by all means.
0: Something I haven't got a lot of, to be honest with you. So,
1: of course
0: you
1: have.
0: Perhaps that's why I'm coming down on Andy's side here. There you go, Andy. Difference of opinion. Maggie thinks you do need to practice a bit. How does he do that, by the way?
1: Just keeps his mouth
0: just keep
1: shut.
0: Keep it stum. Shut it. Shut it, Andy. Maggie thinks you need to keep quiet. And I personally think maybe change jobs, do something that's a bit more suited to your personality.

0: 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Come along to callersconfessions.com, hit the confess button, and get in touch. In complete confidence.
1: This is Calder's Confessions. 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

0: phone.
1: My name's Calder John. You're listening to Calder's Confessions. We're running through your stories and dishing out some down-to-earth and honest advice. Time to do that all over again with this one from Samantha. Have a listen. See what you make of this.
2: Real people, real stories, real life. This is Calder's Confessions.
1: My husband is forever telling me I need to lose weight. We've been married for 7 years and I've put a couple of stone on, but I do have an excuse. I have 2 children. I'm not terribly worried about the weight gain and I don't even think I look very different from the day I got married. My husband, though, doesn't agree. Whenever we go to bed, he starts calling me a fat lump and it upsets me so much that it's ruining our sex life. I need him to be more caring and understanding about my feelings, but he just doesn't get it. Like I said, I'm not bothered about my weight, but the more he goes on, the more I'm developing a complex about it. I don't think I should be the one to change to suit him. I actually think he's the one who needs to change how he treats me. We argue about this all the time, but he's insistent that I should be the perfect woman for him. How can I get him to stop being so selfish, such an idiot, and so cruel?

0: It's Calder's Confessions with Maggie Curry and Calder John. Time to recap now on Samantha's story. She's 32. She says her husband is forever telling her that she needs to lose weight. Been married for 7 years. And she says she has put on a couple of stone. She's had a couple of children. Although she's not terribly worried about it. She doesn't even think she looks very different from the day she got married. Her husband doesn't agree. Apparently, when they go upstairs to bed, he starts calling her a fat lump. And it upsets her an awful lot. She says it's ruining her sex life. She needs him to be more caring and understanding of her feelings. But he just doesn't get it. She doesn't think she should be the one to change to suit her husband. She actually thinks he needs to change how he treats her. They are arguing about this a lot. He's insistent that she should be the perfect woman for him. And again, she disagrees. She just needs him, just as we were talking about with Andy a moment ago, to have a bit of tact. She wants to know how she can get him to stop being so selfish and cruel. Samantha, I don't think you can. I think he is what he is. And I think the more you accept it, the worse it's going to get. I don't necessarily think this is similar to Andy a moment ago. I think what your husband's doing is persecuting you and crucifying you and being very cruel and very mean. I think you need to tell him that. Sit him down and explain to him that this can't go on. And if it does go on, perhaps he should think about sleeping in a different bedroom if you're too much of a fat lump for him. Perhaps he should think about living on his own and not being married to you anymore. I don't know. It's difficult. Maggie, any ideas?
1: I don't think she should allow her husband to continue with this emotional and verbal abuse because it is just an abusive marriage.
0: It is abuse, yeah.
1: Don't argue with him. Tell him to stop behaving in this way. And if you can't do that, you need to reevaluate your relationship, I think.
0: The more it goes on, the more she'll, you know, be heading towards that point where she just thinks, you know, enough is enough and walks away anyway.
1: It's an abusive relationship, yeah. And it should not go on.
0: No. Samantha, you be yourself and you be, you know, if you're happy with how you look and your weight, fantastic. What this guy thinks about it is neither here nor there. He should be keeping his feelings to himself and he should be considering yours a bit more.

0: If you'd like to get your confession out there on air and perhaps get some down-to-earth and honest advice, do come along to coolersconfessions.com. Hit the confess button there and submit your dilemma to us in complete confidence.
1: This is Calder's Confessions. You'll find it hard not to listen.

0: It's Calder's Confessions with Calder John and Maggie Curry. Time for our very last dilemma now. This one is a guy called Robert who's 26. Interesting story. Have a listen. Have a think about what you'd do if you found yourself in this situation.
1: Real people, real stories, real life. This is Calder's Confessions.
0: I love sex, but my partner doesn't, and it's getting in the way of what should be an amazing relationship. We've been together for a year now, and sex has never been high on the agenda for her. We get along really well, make each other laugh constantly, and are always there for one another whenever there's a problem of any kind. But the minute we go to bed, she switches off like a light. We make love about twice a month, and that's just not enough for me. Even when we do it, she doesn't seem to enjoy it at all. I've spoken to her about this, and she tells me that she's always been this way and has never seen it as a problem. It is a problem, though. I have sex so infrequently that I spend days dreaming about it. I really am sex-starved, and it's becoming too much for me. What can I do to liven my partner up a bit? I'm sure if she just tried a little harder, that she'd really enjoy the intimacy and the physical pleasures that sex brings. It's frustrating that she's put up this brick wall and doesn't seem to take me seriously when I tell her just how desperate I'm becoming. I want this relationship to work on every level, but that's never going to happen while she insists that she doesn't need or want sex. What can I do?
2: Like the

0: Here's a quick recap on Robert's story. 26, says he loves sex, but his partner doesn't, and it's getting in the way of what should be an amazing relationship. Every other aspect of what's going on between this couple is fantastic. They laugh together constantly and are always there for each other when there's a problem of any kind. The thing is, though, the minute they go to bed, she switches off like a light. They're making love about twice a month at the moment, and that's just not enough for Robert. He says even when we do it, she doesn't seem to enjoy it at all. Now, she thinks this is normal, but Robert is desperately looking for ways to liven up his partner a bit. That's in his own words. He says he's sure if she just tried a little harder, she really would enjoy the intimacy and the physical pleasures that sex brings. It's frustrating him that she's put this brick wall up and doesn't seem to take him seriously when he tells her just how desperate he's becoming. He does want the relationship to work on every level, but that's never going to happen all the time. His partner insists that she doesn't need or want sex. He wants to know what to do. Robert, I think you've just got to accept she is the way she is. There's no forcing somebody to enjoy sex or like something they don't like. It may come to a point where, you know, you have to draw a line and say, well, I need more than you're giving me sexually. I'm off. I'm going to find somebody who's compatible with me. And I don't think you should use that as a threat in any way to her. I think you should just respect how she is and also respect how you are yourself. And you know, if this relationship ain't going to work because of this, it ain't going to work. That may be something that you've got to accept somewhere down the line. Maggie, what do you think?
1: There is that, yeah. But has he thought of actually wooing her all over again and being romantic and taking it easy? And
0: absolutely, there is that. But I just don't think he should trick her into doing something. Some people have
1: tricks.
0: A low sex drive. What
1: they
0: can you
1: do,
0: say?
1: Yeah.
0: It's not, you know, it's not natural or unnatural.
1: No.
0: We are what we are.
1: There may be a reason that she doesn't enjoy it, which she doesn't want to share with him, that she may have had a bad experience in the past.
0: Okay, of course. I mean, you know, before drawing a line and walking away, sure, discuss it with her and maybe, you know, try and go through why she is the way she is. But the one thing that worries me, I think there's a danger here that he's going to make her feel like she's wrong for being the way
1: she is. No, she's not wrong at all.
0: And I think, you know, I've had dilemmas like this before where the guy really does want to force the woman into changing she is.
1: And can't do that.
0: Or even, you know, the woman wants to force the guy, vice versa. And that's not fair. It doesn't work. Leaves a bit of a bad taste in my mouth, to be honest, if it is that way. But yeah, by all means,
1: it's communication again, isn't it?
0: Maybe inject a bit of romance into the relationship, Robert, and take it from there. But I just think you can't consciously try and change how she is.
1: No.
0: That's all. Start talking, Robert. Take it from there, mate.

0: Real people, real stories, real life. This is Calder's Confessions.
1: There we are then. That's the end of this week's edition of Calder's Confessions. I must thank Maggie Curry, resident life coach.
2: Thank you for having me here.
1: It's a pleasure. You've got a blog about this show, haven't you?
2: I have, yes.
1: MaggieCurry.com.
2: That's it.
1: And Curry is C-U-R-R-I-E.
2: It is.
1: Has anybody ever spelt it with a Y?
2: Oh, frequently.
1: Really?
2: Yes, yeah.
1: Nice. Do you take that as an insult?
2: No.
1: No. Okay. MaggieCurry.com. Do go along and you'll get an idea of what Maggie thinks about these dilemmas. It's a little bit of an extension to what we do here. And she gets a chance to talk. I never give her a chance to talk properly, do I?
2: Oh, it doesn't matter.
1: Oops. Anyway, thank you out there for listening. We'll be back next week with more dilemmas, more great music, and more down-to-earth and honest advice here on Calder's Confessions. Till then, take care. Good night.
2: Good night.
0: Real people, real stories, real life. This is Calder's Confessions. No.

0: They thought there was something wrong with the heart, a hole.
1: I see real love in your eyes.
2: This baby meant everything to us.
1: And it fills me up when you start to cry.
3: If something goes wrong, you've got an hour to get into a cardiac unit.
4: Daniel's had two operations.
3: Yep.
4: He had his first operation when he was 13 days old. Really, what we're looking at here is I have been targeted for the last 3 years by paedophiles, by a relentless attack by these women.
3: With that in front of me, I'm bound to be sitting here thinking you're lying, aren't I?
1: I will take the blame if it keeps.
3: I tell you what, don't start me on football hooligans. God, I know kids that get their teeth kicked in by those animals.
0: Yeah,

0: love on my mind. One day, I got a call from the head at the school my children attended, saying that my 5-year-old daughter had tried to hang herself.
1: Now it's clear, we have seen heaven from here.
2: Real people with unreal lives. That's called as confessions.
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A very warm welcome along to this week's edition of the Classic Retro Countdown. I'm Richard Todd here on your number one station as we look back at a classic UK Top 40 singles chart. From this week in chart history, counting down the numbers from 40 through to number one. On the show this week, we head back to the 12th of July 1982 with 8 new entries, 16 going up, 14 going down and 2 non-movers. First of those 8 new entries, this week's number 40, The Big Bean from Pigbag, and they're on the way next.

There's the first of our 8 new entries on the chart this week. And this week at number 40, The Big Bean from Pigback. And new entry number 2 this week's number 39 from Patrice Russian.

A second chart hit of 1982, the follow-up to Forget Me Nots. I forgot how good that was. It's called I Was Tired of Being Alone. Number 38 is Donna Summer.

Donna Summer, new at this week's number 38, Love Is In Control, Finger On The Trigger. And the new entries keep coming, number 37, his Junior with Too Late.

0: The follow-up to the huge hit Mama Used to Say from earlier in 1982. And his only other solo UK Top 40 single would return into the charts in 1987 alongside Kim Wilde, of course, with Another Step Closer to You. Too Late this week at number 37 and a new entry at 36 is The Brats and Chalk Dust, The Empire Strikes Back.
1: Oh, I see. Well, Peter. 15, love.

0: The brats choked us. The umpire strikes back.
1: You're the pits. You're a scum, man. You're not fit to be called a human being. I was talking to myself.
2: New entry this week's number 36, and new at 35, Cliff Richards.

By 1982, Clifford put his roller skates away, was back on terra firma, the only way out, a new entry at this week's number 35. Number 34, down 10 places, Bow Wow Wow, I Want Candy, and climbing 5 at number 33, The Clash with Rock the Casbah.

climbing five at this week's number 33 for The Clash and Rock of the Casbah, 12th of July 1982, the UK top 40 best-selling singles. From this week in 82, see Stevie Wonder down at number 32 with I Do, I Do. And at number 31, it's a new entry for Dexys Midnight Runners and Come On Eileen. And we'll park that just for a few weeks and play that next time, as it will be huge in the summer of 1982. Let's play this now. Last week's number 30, climbing three places, Paul McCartney and Take It Away.

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the Classic Retro Countdown, giving you the chart from the 12th of July 1982 this week, the UK Top 40 best-selling singles of the week. Plays Roxy Music, Down Tenor, this week's number 29, the title track from their final studio album, Avalon. And at number 28, on the way up for David Essex.

There's Dollar with Video Tech. It's a new entry. No, it's not. It's a climber. Sorry, reading the wrong line. Up three places this week's number 26. Kid Creole and the Coconuts, I'm a Wonderful Thing Baby, down at 25. And at 24, it is a new entry. That's the line I was supposed to read. Here's Yazoo.

written by those Gibb brothers, Barry, Robin and Morris, and a hit for Leo Sayer, Heart Stop Beating in Time. This week's number 23. 22, Charlene, I've Never Been to Me, and at 21, it's the reissue of Lynyrd Skynyrd's Freebird.

Lynyrd Skynyrd and Freebirds, severely edited back in 1982. Full length version is just over 9 minutes. This week at number 21, it's the Classic Retro Countdown. It is the 12th of July 1982, and we are moving into the top 20, and we're doing that with a climb of 11 places for Japan.

An absolutely first-class version of I Second That Emotion. There's Japan climbing 11 places at this week's number 20. And this week's number 19 to end the first hour of the show, the last song in the first hour, Las Palabras de Amor from Queen.

0: Las Palabras de Amor from Queen. Down two places at this week's number 19. Down at number 18 is the Beatles movie medley from the Beatles. Down at 17, Diana Ross, Work That Body. 16 tracks left in our top 40. You'll hear every single one of them in the second hour of the programme. The classic retro countdown from July the 12th, 1982. And hour two on the way, and we'll get underway with some jam. Who will be playing next?
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of a couple of jam singles that was only available on imports, but it still reached the top 10, picking at number 8 in 1982. Just who is the 5 o'clock hero? Down at this week's number 16. 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

Night Train, The Visage, Steve Strange Band, of course. This week up 7 places, number 14. And at 13, it climbs 5 for Cherie and Murphy's Law.

Sherry, Murphy's Law. Whatever will go wrong, can go wrong. Or is it whatever can go wrong, will go wrong? Yeah, that's it. Climbing five, this week's number 13. I just thought how funny that was that I got that wrong. That's Murphy's Law. Highest climber, this week's number 12.

This week's highest climber, climbing 24 places last week at number 36, this week at number 12, Hot Chocolate, and it started with a kiss. It's the classic retro countdown. I'm Richard Todd here on your number one station. It's the 12th of July 1982 as we count down the UK top 40 best-selling singles from this week in 82. And we continue just ahead of this week's top 10, in fact falling out of last week's top 10, down to at this week's number 11. It's Midge's version of the song from the 70s by the Walker Brothers, his Midge's version of No Regrets.

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Says Trio with Da Da Da. Don't Love You, Don't Love Me. Climbing 23 at this week's number 7. Number 8 before that, Bucks Fizz up 5 with Now Those Days Are Gone. 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And we continue now with Imagination, number 6.

Night to Remember. Last week at number 6, this week up one place at number 5. 12th of July 1982 on this week's edition of the Classic Retro Countdown. At number 4 playing next, Odyssey had a big hit in 1980. In fact, at number 1 with Use It Up and Wear It Out. This one peaked at number 3 in 1982. Down one for Inside Out.

Last week at number 3, this week down one place at number 4, Odyssey and Inside Out. Top 3 time now. One goes up, one goes down, and one doesn't go anywhere. And the one that goes down is last week's number 1.

Steve Miller Band, Abracadabra, No Move at this week's number two. 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We move the clock forward to 10 years, and it's going to be July 1992 when the Classic Retro Countdown returns next week. Classic Top 40. 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
2: Can you dig it?
1: Jeff Dawson, Supersonic 70s.

So welcome along. It is Supersonic 70s. I'm Jeff Dorsey, going to be in the deck chair for the next 60 minutes. I'm not with the police there. Yeah, Sting out front there. And then Nazareth. Yeah, Scotland's finest there and Bad, Bad Boys. So what do we got? We've got a double diamond, as in double diamond. With Neil Diamond there. We've got a glam rock hit for T-Rex. Story on the song comes from Genesis. Classic album is David Bowie. Pilot Ron as well. And the best of British going to be Steeler's Wheel. A couple of interviews. Chris Amu, the late Chris Amu, as we call him now, sadly. Real Thing. Yes, we're going to be talking Real Thing and the things they've done. And Alan Clark talking about a hit that he wrote in the 70s for the Hollies. And if you want to get in touch, please do so. The email is, as always, chunkyjeff@gmail.com. You can get me on chunkygeoff@gmail.com. Or you can get me on WhatsApp, 077-844-89469. Right, when's Tom Robinson when you need him?

Never Late. What a shout out that is. 2468 Motorway, the wonderful Tom Robinson Band. Right, Curtis Mayfield is just around the corner. Now, there's a quick story on the next track. Turned out to be a one-hit wonder in the end. Fleetwood Mac, in the middle of the 70s, before they got to Rumours with Nixon and Buckingham, they actually put a band together because they'd had all sort of hiatus and people had left, departed, divorces was going on there. And they put out a band that they called Fleetwood Mac. Now, they weren't. And they got bombarded with bottles and all kinds of things because people had paid good money for the tickets. And it wasn't the real McCoy. I think Bob Weir was part of it there. Anyway, they changed their name, moved it over to Stretch, and managed to have a hit with it.

0: Jeff Does It.
1: Now, the idea here is to wave the flag for British music. The Americans do it all the time, don't they just? But I'll tell you what, we've got equally great music here in the UK. So what I want you to do is think of a song or think of an artist. It could be one, could be two, could be three. Anything as long as it's in the 70s, and I will do it for you there. Mark it best of British, send it on an email, chunkyjeff@gmail.com. 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Or get it on WhatsApp, 077-844-89469. Mark it best of British. Be proud. Wave the flag. Right, today's on Supersonic 70s from Reservoir Dogs. This, Steeler's Wheel, is best of British.

0: A nomination there for Best of British, the wonderful Joe Egan, along with Jerry Rafferty, Steeler's Wheel, and Stuck in the Middle with You. Get involved, wave a flag, tell us who you recommend as a song or an artist, chunkyjeff@gmail.com.
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0: Right, just ahead of a double-decker involving Neil Diamond, but before we get there, these are the questions. Give the answers in about 30 minutes' time. Question number one. When I was young, this is a lyric, I want to know the artist and the song. When I was young, it seemed life was so wonderful. When I was young, it seemed life was so wonderful. Who is it? What is it? Question number two. Wednesday Week and My Perfect Cousin, both hits for whom? Wednesday Week and My Perfect Cousin, both hits for whom? And question number three, you've got a three-way chance on this one. Fool to Cry was off which Rolling Stones album? Was it A, Black and Blue, B, Some Girls, C, Emotional Rescue? So Fool to Cry was off which Stones album? Was it Black and Blue, Some Girls, or Emotional Rescue? Now, I was on a plane recently, name dropping here, on my way to Thailand and Pattaya, and saw a wonderful movie, Song Some Blue it was called, life story of the wonderful Neil Diamond talking about his life, and Hugh Jackman played a great part in this. So let's give you a double decker involving Neil Diamond.

0: That's a double decker involving the wonderful Neil Diamond, singer-songwriter. Terrific. Got you I Am, I Said, and before that, Crackling Rosie. And if you want to pick out a double decker, two songs connected, doesn't have to be with the same artist. It could be two of the same songwriter, two involving a word, any which way you want to cut it, and send it to chunkyjeff@gmail.com. Right, listen up, Leslie Ann, it's for you.
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0: Right, now, especially for the lady, Leslie Ann, in Bexhill-on-Sea, said one of her favourite people from the 70s. I think she had a poster on her wall. But anyway, any which way you want to cut it, this is especially for you. T-Rex, one of the songs that doesn't get played enough there. Everybody seems to play Children of Revolution or Get It On. I thought we'd go with this one, especially for you, Leslie Ann. Thanks for your message.

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2: Now, this is where we give you a backstory to a particular hit. And these guys, Genesis, terrific stuff there. 1978, we're going to be going to for Follow You and Follow Me. Number 7 in the UK for an album. And then there were 3. Lyrics by Mike Rutherford. He worked out in a studio jam session this. It's all about being utterly infatuated by a girl and asking if she'll always be by your side. It was the first hit for Genesis in America. They've been a cult band for years, but some fans didn't like the pop stuff that they were going to churn out. Mike Rutherford, Tony Banks wrote most of the album. Post Peter Gabriel, he'd left the band by this time, and this track was the first single from the album, and then there were 3, and it marked a departure from the previous sound that proved they could survive and flourish without Peter Gabriel.

0: Scotland's finest, the wonderful Pilot there, led by David Paton, and that was Magic. Right, just in ahead of an interview with The Real Thing, before we get there, let's give you the answer to the quiz. Hopefully you got 3 out of 3. Question number one was this. It was a lyric. I want to know the artist and the song. When I was young, it seemed life was so wonderful. Who is it? What is it? It's Supertramp doing The Logical Song. Question number two. If I mention the songs Wednesday Week and My Perfect Cousin, both hits for whom? Ireland's finest, they are the Undertones. And question number three, you had a three-way chance on this one. Fool to Cry was off which Rolling Stones album? Was it A, Black and Blue? B, Some Girls? C, Emotional Rescue? The answer, A, Black and Blue. So if you got that and the Undertones for My Perfect Cousin and the Logical Song, Supertramp for the lyric, give yourselves a nice little pat on the back. Okay, interview time. I wanted to find out the inspiration to forming The Real Thing. Here's Chris Amu. When you were growing up in Liverpool, who were your inspirations? Who did you look upon and think to yourself, you know, I want to be in the music industry?
1: Right, all the sort of the American soul bands, like the Temptations, the OJs, all them type of bands. Basically, Jeff, bands that looked like we did.
0: Yeah.
1: You know, sort of all the black American sort of soul bands. And also my brother Eddie, who was in another band at the time called The Chants,
0: yeah,
1: who were a lot older than us, but they had made a good career out of being, you know, in a vocal group on stage. And so we knew it could be done by looking at them. And, yeah, we decided at a very young age that that's what we wanted to do. So we'd sit in our living room every evening for about 2 years, just singing along with the Temptations and the OJs and all them type of bands, and learning how to harmonise. And that's how it all came about.

0: doing that one. Can't get by without you. You Can Hear Everything, of course, made number one. I thought that would do as well, but that stalled at two. Right, second of our interviews here on Supersonic 70s. Hollies were huge in the 60s, but they also had hits in the 70s, Air That I Breathe being one. But we're going to be talking here with Alan Clark very much about Long Call Woman in a Black Dress.
1: I was going to open, Alan, by playing Long Call Woman in a Black Dress, because a few years ago, we had Roger Cook on the show, and he was telling me how much he enjoyed the session, and you opening up with that guitar bit to Long Call Woman.
2: That's right, yeah. Well, it just came to me, you know, it was off the top of my head.
1: Yeah.
2: So it fitted quite nicely into it, you know. And what a great record to have a hit with, you know.
1: Fabulous. I think it's your biggest hit in America. I know it made number two in Billboard. And I know it sold 1.5 million over there. But, of course, it sold more worldwide. But I think it was the biggest song you had in America.
2: It was, yeah. I mean, it was rock and roll. So it went straight to the heart, you know, of the people over there. It was one of those strange things where you record a song which was just going to be a single for an album, and then actually leaving the group, and then being rung up 3 weeks later from a publisher saying, can we publish your song, Long Call Woman? And me asking, why, I said. And he says, well, it's racing up the charts, and it looks like it might be number one.
1: Oh, wow.
2: That was a very strange time, that was.

0: What a riff that's got, isn't it? Long Pole Woman in a Black Dress, the wonderful Hollies.
1: On Supersonic 70s, it's the classic album of the week.
0: Right, and this is the one that we're going to go out with from 1971, the album. You're going to like this one, Leslie Ann, as well, from a classic album, Hunky Dory, in 1971. This is David Bowie, the Thin White Duke. He is Changes.

0: And that's the one that's going to close it for us there from Hunky Dory, our classic album from 71. And we played you Changes. So keep the requests coming in, especially for Best of British. Nominate a song or an artist. It could be a solo artist or a group. And send it in to chunkyjeff@gmail.com. 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Or you can do it on WhatsApp 077-844-89469. So whatever you do, stay safe, stay well. Catch you next time for more Supersonic 70s. And look after one another.
1: Jeff Dawson, Supersonic 70s.
2: Yes, signature looks. That's the latest from Radio News Hub. I'm Frankie Hersine.
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4: Local weather.
2: Blue cloud on the North Sea coast throughout the day, but sunny spells elsewhere. Some isolated showers across the south later on, but still hot, with highs of 29 degrees Celsius in the south and slightly cooler in the north.
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7: Oscar-winning director Danny Boyle's upcoming film Ink, which follows Rupert Murdoch's rise in the UK media landscape, is to have its world premiere at the Venice Film Festival. Guy Pearce stars as the Australian media mogul alongside Jack O'Connell as news editor Larry Lamb. It follows the pair during the relaunch of the Sun newspaper in the late 1960s. Singer-songwriter Bob Dylan is to embark on a UK tour. The 85-year-old will perform in venues across the country, including five nights at London Royal Festival Hall. The gigs will be phone and camera free, with tickets on sale next week. David Tennant, Joe Joyner and Siobhan Finneran are among the stars in the upcoming season of prison drama Time. The third series will explore the realities of young offender institutions. And chart star Gracie Abrams has apologised to her father JJ Abrams for taking years off his life when she was a teenager. The singer releases her new album today and admits she did not make things easy for her film producer-director father.

That's Joni Mitchell and a bigger yellow taxi. Don't get excited. This is Piers from the past and from the future. I'm live back on the radio on Monday. Thank you for all your kind messages. But I will be back live, of course, on Monday morning. But for now, enjoy some classic 70s. And we've got some 80s, we've got some 90s, we've got all sorts. But in this hour, we're mostly sticking to 70s this morning.

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1: 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And here's the latest.
2: Politicians from all sides are queuing up to offer advice to the incoming Prime Minister Andy Burnham. The Makefield MP will be confirmed as Labour leader later and will be installed as PM on Monday. Conservative leader Kemi Badenoch says drilling in the North Sea should be his priority.
3: There's £4 billion of tax revenue sitting in the North Sea that he could get for himself in this Parliament to spend on public services. He should be doing that instead of taxing people more, taxing their homes, taxing their businesses.
2: Argentina's football team could face sanctions for holding up a banner about the Falkland Islands. After beating England 2-1 in Wednesday's semi-final, the squad celebrated with a banner reading "The Falkland Islands are Argentinian" in Spanish. FIFA say they are looking into it and weighing up whether to take action. Donald Trump's once again claiming there was a deep state cover-up over his 2020 election defeat to Joe Biden. In a 25-minute address to the nation, the US president says he's received intelligence revealing shocking vulnerabilities in their election infrastructure, adding China have been meddling in their elections. A previous intelligence report found no evidence that the 2020 vote was manipulated. A man who escaped prison after being transferred to hospital has been arrested. 20-year-old Marwan Jumar is serving an indefinite hospital sentence for attacking two women. Greater Manchester police say he was caught by Lancashire police and is now back in hospital. 80% of employers aren't planning pay rises above inflation this year. The warning from the Work Foundation comes amid threats of a new cost of living squeeze with rising costs and a weakening labour market. Ben Harrison is their director.
4: There are a range of things that employers can do and are doing to support their workforces. Things like flexible benefits packages, security in terms of the hours that they offer, flexible working patterns, the available of overtime. All of these things can make a difference in what is ultimately a very challenging environment for employers and employees as well.
2: And we're expecting more of the hot weather to continue into the weekend and even further. Forecasters believe it could last between 7 to 10 days. That's the latest from Radio News Hub. I'm Frankie Hersein.
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2: Blue cloud on the North Sea coast throughout the day, but sunny spells elsewhere. Some isolated showers across the south later on, but still hot, with highs of 29 degrees Celsius in the south and slightly cooler in the north.
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11: Oscar-winning director Danny Boyle's upcoming film Ink, which follows Rupert Murdoch's rise in the UK media landscape, is to have its world premiere at the Venice Film Festival. Guy Pearce stars as the Australian media mogul alongside Jack O'Connell as news editor Larry Lamb. It follows the pair during the relaunch of the Sun newspaper in the late 1960s. Singer-songwriter Bob Dylan is to embark on a UK tour. The 85-year-old will perform in venues across the country, including 5 nights at London Royal Festival Hall. The gigs will be phone and camera free, with tickets on sale next week. David Tennant, Joe Joyner and Siobhan Finneran are among the stars in the upcoming season of prison drama Time. The third series will explore the realities of young offender institutions. And chart star Gracie Abrams has apologised to her father JJ Abrams for taking years off his life when she was a teenager. The singer releases her new album today and admits she did not make things easy for her film producer-director father.

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1: 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And here's the latest.
2: Andy Burnham officially becomes leader of the Labour Party today before taking over as Prime Minister from next week. He's making a major speech today. Ben Monsey has more.
3: In the speech, Mr. Burnham will pledge to fix the big things that politics has neglected, setting out plans to focus on economic renewal, more public control, and reindustrialisation. He also says he'll put people and places at the heart of what they'll do. While his cabinet hasn't been confirmed, Ed Miliband, Shabana Mahmood and Yvette Cooper are all tipped to be his top choice for Chancellor.
2: FIFA say they're weighing up their options after the Argentina team held up a banner laying claim to the Falkland Islands after beating England in the World Cup semi-final. Yesterday, Downing Street backed a probe into the matter. US President Donald Trump's hit out at America's election system, continuing to claim he should have won the 2020 vote. In an address to the nation, he says that China and the deep state have been meddling in their elections. A previous intelligence report into the matter found no evidence of any foreign interference in elections. Firefighters are spending a third day tackling a major wildfire in the Cairngorms. The fire spread to an area of around 6 kilometres by yesterday afternoon. A number of homes and businesses have been closed and evacuated. Workers are facing a renewed cost of living squeeze, with only 22% of employers planning inflation beating pay rises. That's what the Work Foundation are warning. Their spokesperson is Ben Harrison. He says there are a number of things the incoming Prime Minister Andy Burnham can do.
4: If the government is able to provide short-term support in 2026 to those who need it most, then I think that's going to be very, very welcome. And that could mean additional help with the costs of essentials, things like energy bills, childcare costs, or just policies that essentially put more money directly into people's pockets.
2: And a less invasive treatment for prostate cancer could be as effective as radiotherapy and a prostatectomy, but with fewer side effects. A major study has found that focal therapy delivers long-term outcomes for patients and only destroys the cancerous part of the prostate. Only 2 out of almost 3,500 men died from prostate cancer 10 years after receiving the therapy. For On Radio News Hub, I'm Frankie Hersine.
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0: Local weather.
2: Blue cloud on the North Sea coast throughout the day, but sunny spells elsewhere. Some isolated showers across the south later on, but still hot, with highs of 29 degrees Celsius in the south and slightly cooler in the north.
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8: Oscar-winning director Danny Boyle's upcoming film Ing, which follows Rupert Murdoch's rise in the UK media landscape, is to have its world premiere at the Venice Film Festival. Guy Pearce stars as the Australian media mogul alongside Jack O'Connell as news editor Larry Lamb. It follows the pair during the relaunch of the Sun newspaper in the late 1960s. Singer-songwriter Bob Dylan is to embark on a UK tour. The 85-year-old will perform in venues across the country, including 5 nights at London Royal Festival Hall. The gigs will be phone and camera free, with tickets on sale next week. David Tennant, Joe Joyner and Siobhan Finneran are among the stars in the upcoming season of prison drama Time. The third series will explore the realities of young offender institutions. And chart star Gracie Abrams has apologised to her father JJ Abrams for taking years off his life when she was a teenager. The singer releases her new album today and admits she did not make things easy for her film producer-director father.

0: Have a brilliant weekend. Take care. And we'll see you Monday.
1: Attention. Attention. Drop zone in 5, 4, 3, 2, 1.

Ooh, it's Friday. And isn't it warm? Yesterday was a bit one of a warm one, wasn't it? My goodness, about 4 o'clock last night, it was sweltering, 26 degrees here in the northeast of England. And it was only supposed to be 20. Anyway, onwards, upwards, upwards, onwards. It is the Daily Drop. It's Friday. Yes, and I know. We can talk about it now, can't we? I didn't want to talk about it yesterday because, well, it wasn't the best, was it? No, it wasn't the best. I'll refer to, of course, the England game. Yeah. What can we say? I think for me, personally, the Argentinians didn't do us any favours, and they didn't do themselves any favours either, to be fair. Some horrible football going on there. It was scratchy, it was scrappy, it was horrible in the first half. 11 fouls. Yeah, Argentina had 11 fouls that weren't ruled against by the referee in the first 20 minutes alone. 11 fouls. I think, methinks, that referee might have been a bit biased, maybe. I don't know.

0: It's the show that everyone's talking about.
1: I like it because the music is just great. Lots of chat and lots of gossip and lots of interaction, all of it.
2: I think they're very good.
0: From the depths of downtown County Durham, it's The Daily Drop with George Herron.

Of course, looking back at the game, England kind of hung up their boots in the second half, if you're totally honest about it. Sat back, went too deep, and, well, didn't do anything about the attack. And they came and they came and they came. I said to my wife, it's only a matter of time before they get another goal. And just as I said that, they did. But one of the big things that's come out of that game, and FIFA and the rest of the world are looking at this through, well, disgusted eyes, really, was when they turned the whole facade at the end into a political statement by bringing out that banner, which, you know, is disrespectful, not just for the English, the British people, but also for the people of the Falkland Islands, and also the soldiers from their own armies and air force and sailors who lost their lives in 1982. There was no need to turn a football match into a political statement by bringing out that banner, and I do hope some sanctions and something is done about it. Obviously, from an England point of view, we'd like to see Argentina expelled from the whole tournament, and then England would obviously by default fall into the final, but that's not going to happen, is it? And as for the ref, is it just me who thinks that ref was nobbled? 11 fouls in 20 minutes against England by the Argentinians. I mean, that first one where he elbowed, I think it was Anthony Gordon, was elbowed in the back of the head, or was it Henderson or Anderson, I think it was. Anyway, he got an elbow in the back of the head. The ref was standing right next to it. He saw it on his thing, didn't even go to VAR, just carry on, crack on. So yeah, I think the game was loaded from the get-go, but I would say that, wouldn't I? Anyway, we're out. We're done. We're dusted. We're on our way home. Well, no, we're not. We've got to play France, haven't we, to find out who comes third, which is just another game. We've done it before, haven't we? We've been here before. And the question is, we keep saying it's coming home, it's coming home. I don't think it is. I don't think it'll ever come home. Not until they get a bit better at football.

Do you remember that? Elton John, Gary Barlow, Face to Face. What a great collaboration. What a great track that was. Anyway, onwards. This weekend sees the Belgian Grand Prix, and I have to admit, I made a bit of a faux pas on Wednesday. I sat in all day waiting for the Skyman to come, because I've changed my Sky package, and they were going to come out and install Sky Q. Well, I made two faux pas. First of all, I thought Sky Q was online, you know, like the Sky Stream and the Sky Glass thing. Turns out it wasn't. Now, you've got to remember, I've just had a brand new house built. Well, not a house, a brand new interior to my house built, because we had a flood. So I got a new kitchen, new sitting room, new floors, da-da-da-da-da. Well, it's a bit of a problem there, you see, because I thought I was going to get, like, online only, no wires, so we took the wires out. And we did have the option, actually, of having the wires inbuilt. But I thought we were going to get rid of the dish. So I didn't. And now I found out Sky Q actually requires a dish and wires, which means I've got two choices. Either chuck it in the bin and say no thanks, or get the man to come out and drill holes through my walls, through my brand new kitchen, through my brand new plastered and painted walls, just to put a wire to my television. As you can imagine, her indoors isn't too happy about that. So I think we're going to just bin it. I'm just going to bin the idea. So if anybody knows of any remedies to how to get around that, because we don't want it wires, and we don't want to be drilling through our brand new house, destroying, taking out stuff just for the sake of a wire to watch the telly, for goodness sake. There must be a better way of doing it. Now, I've already got Netflix, I've got Amazon Prime, is it? So I could probably watch it on that, I suppose. Could save yourself £50 a month. Never mind. I'll have to watch Grand Prix on my iPad, won't I? Like I did last week. Anyway, onwards and onwards. Past the half an hour is Billy Ocean. Get out of my dreams and get in me car. Sounds a bit sinister, that, doesn't it? Sounds a bit like abduction.

He didn't start the fire indeed. Now, I want to talk about something very close to my heart. I've just done a video about it. So if you go onto my Facebook page, you will see the video. What am I talking about? Well, I'm talking about the Northeast Land, Sea and Air Museum in Washington. It used to be the Usworth Air Base. It was an old airfield at Sunderland, right on the side of the A-19, but it's now a museum. Well, they took delivery of a metro unit. Now, the metro cards are the kind of the northeast version of the underground or the tram system that you have in Manchester. We call it the metro, but it doesn't go up the streets. It has its own dedicated railway lines. Metro car 4020 is one of only two types of 599 metro units to be preserved, and it arrived at the museum in June after 46 years service. And it was the train that was used for the royal opening of the network in 1981. Yes, this carriage actually carried the Queen. Well, no sooner had it been delivered to the Northeast Land, Sea and Air Museum in Washington than somebody decided it was going to be a wonderful canvas for their graffiti. Now, this was an organised team who came up from wherever to decide to put their graffiti tag over the side of the train in the same sort of fashion that you might see on the London Underground or other trains around the world. Well, not this time. So what they've done is they've set up a fundraiser and to provide a set of protection tents for the unit and, well, so it can be protected from this sort of damage and also the elements. Now, they're looking for £20,000. What's that for, I hear you say? Well, each tent costs £7,500. And they also want safe access provisions as well, so that people with disabilities and accessibility issues can have a look at the train. So they're going to build a platform, the same sort of thing you might see in a railway station, to allow people to come up and have a look inside the train and around the train with guided tours. Now, the long-term thing with this particular train is they're going to build a mock-up metro station, calling it Usworth Station. And, well, Mayor McGillis, she's behind this. She's trying to sort out getting the metro actually into Washington. So now it's going to build the extension to have a metro experience over the next 3 years, but they are currently looking for £20,000. So if you go to the crowdfunding page, Crowdfunder, or if you go to Northeast Land, Sea and Air Museum, you can make a donation through their GoFundMe link to help them get to where they need to be. Now, they've only so far only secured £370, 1% of a target of £20,000. So please, if you've got a couple of quid to spare, go on there, go onto their Facebook page. You'll see a video I've done for them. Go on there, see if you can get a couple of quid in their pocket, even a tenner, just a tenner. And if we, you know, if we have enough people, 200 people putting a tenner in, we're almost there. And it galls me to think that this train has been around for 46 years and then suddenly it goes into a museum, a charity, volunteer-run museum, and somebody thinks it's a great idea to come along and spray paint it. Yeah, if it was art, why didn't you do it on your own garage door or your own bedroom wall?

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1: I like it because the music is just great. 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
0: From the depths of downtown County Durham, it's The Daily Drop with George Herron.

Now, I played that Please Don't Worry About a Thing type song, Three Little Birds, simply because the next story relates to it. We all know that the NHS is under stress. Well, that rhymes. The NHS is under stress. Anyway, we all know they're hard pushed, they're under stress, they're people phoning up and making ridiculous demands. Well, one nurse has given me a list of things that took place with regards to A&E. She tells me that one man arrived demanding staff test his sandwich for poison. The patient, she says, didn't appear to be suffering from any illnesses, mental or otherwise, but he said he'd eaten the same sandwich twice in the last month and both times he'd ended up with stomach pains and nausea. He was convinced that the shop selling the sandwich to him was poisoning him. So he went back and bought another sandwich as evidence. Now, to be clear, he wasn't ill that day, she says. In fact, he'd last eaten the sandwich several days earlier. The worker explained that the hospital didn't have the equipment to carry out forensic tests and simply said, well, stop eating the sandwich. But he insisted. He insisted on being triaged. He waited for hours in the waiting room. Went in to see the doctor, and the doctor told him exactly the same thing. If this sandwich keeps making you sick, stop eating the sandwich. It's probably something you're allergic to. Got nothing to do with poison. Apparently, he left A&E swearing all the way. Another nurse was telling a story of a man who turned up with dry hands in the winter. And they were given a small amount of moisturiser, advised to buy some from the shop, and they smiled and left happily ever after. Why didn't they figure that one out themselves? What made it worse? Well, they demanded to be seen first. Someone else revealed that a patient arrived in an ambulance, almost bitten by a dog. The dog had snapped at him and missed. He felt it warranted a visit to the ER. And as I say, to make things worse, he'd actually called an ambulance. Now, the paramedics who brought him in weren't amused, quite rightly so. And the nurse added, I think he assumed by arriving in ambulance, he was going to jump the queue. Ha ha, whack whack, oops, that's not the case. He waited in the waiting room for several hours, like everybody else. Not every visit to the A&E is, you know, that ridiculous. Some are quite funny. One woman turned up with blue hands. She was terrified that she had bad circulation. And whilst she was waiting to see the doctor, and yes, they were all thinking she's got terrible circulation in her hands, something's amiss here, they noticed that she kept rubbing her hands on her jeans. You can work the rest out, can't you? You can work the rest out. Oh, dear me. Some people are just thick, aren't they? Anyway, we've passed the first hour. So the late.

0: Now, the end of the term is upon us. The kids are breaking up from school. But how would you feel if the school that your child went to tried to charge you for the artwork that your kid had put up for leaving school? You know, at the end of the term, the kids, they have like a little painting competition, don't they? Or paint an egg at Easter and that sort of stuff. Well, one school has gone one step further. They're going to put together an exhibition. An exhibition of the art from a particular class of 8-year-olds. And it's £2 a ticket to come to the exhibition. Now, you just know your kid's going to say, "Mum, why aren't you coming to see me exhibition and my picture?" But it gets worse. £2 a ticket. And if you want to buy your kid's, and yes, I did say buy your kid's picture, £15. Let that sink in for a minute. £15 they're going to charge you. Now, gone are the days when your kid would, you know, scribble and draw pictures and put them in a school bag and bring them home and you'd have to stick them on the fridge. Now the works of art apparently worth £15. I tell you what, I wouldn't pay £15 for a kid's picture. They're rubbish. Matchstock men and matchstock cats and dogs. This is you, Mummy. Why have I got blue hair? I don't know. I didn't have a pink pencil. You know what I mean? It's crazy. It's crazy. Yeah. She's got 2,000 likes so far. Now, as I say, many parents love seeing what their child has got up to at school, and many save the space on the kitchen fridge for the latest artwork that comes home. However, as I say, would you pay £15 to have that privilege? I think not. And it's capitalising, isn't it? You know full well, the school know full well that the kid's going to demand that you go to the exhibition, and then they're going to demand that you buy their picture, because they're going to say, "Mum, why didn't you buy my picture? Did you not like it?" No, it was rubbish. You're hardly to say that. You're hardly to say that to your kid, are you? No, you're not going to say that, are you? Definitely not. You're going to say, "It looks lovely. Yeah, here's £15, school. Thanks."
1: All right, you're listening to All Hit Radio, and it's 53 degrees at 13 minutes past the hour. And right now in our All Request line, I've got Mike Ledgerwood on the phone. Hey, babe, what would you like to hear? Hey, babe, I'm sorry, I can't hear you too well. You're going to have to speak a little closer into the phone. Okay, babe, what would you like to hear again?
2: "We are observing your Earth."
1: Hey, Mike, I'm sorry, babe, but that's not on our playlist. And by the way, you sound great over the phone. Anyway, if you give us your request, we'll be glad to play it for you, babe. So let's hear it.
2: "We are observing your Earth."
1: Listen, Mike, I'm sorry, babe, but we can't...
2: "And we'd like to make..."
1: "I'm sorry, Mike, we... There's
2: a contact with you... Baby."

I just had an email in from Matt Janion. Matt tells me something very interesting about this schools thing, and maybe the writer of that particular piece might want to look into this. The artwork doesn't belong to the school. The artwork belongs to the artist. In this case, your 8-year-old son, and therefore they have no right to sell it without his or her permission. Interesting. Yeah, I was thinking that myself, actually. When I saw his email, I thought, yeah, actually, he's created it. It's his creation, and therefore it's not theirs to sell. It's his to sell. And if they sell it on his behalf, yes, they're entitled maybe to negotiate commission, but he's the artist, and therefore he should get, or she should get, the money for it. So if you are listening, go to your school. Tell them, no, I'm not paying 15 quid. The actual artwork belongs to my son anyway, and get it back off them. Or tell them to take it down, you don't have their permission to display it or sell it. What a great way forward. Ho ho! Thanks very much, Matt.

Of course I did. This weekend, of course, sees the British Grand Prix, which means the British Grand Prix is on this weekend. Can Lewis Hamilton break an all-time record? Can he be the first man to win 10 races at one circuit? Lewis, of course, he's in the Ferrari. He's probably not the favourite to win, to be fair, but it would be good, wouldn't it? It would be good. He won, of course, last time out. At the circuit. Check out what's going on. Tomorrow, of course, we'll be qualifying, and then Sunday the race itself. And Silverstone's one of those tracks that is kind of fast-paced. It's a big old circuit, and it's got some long straights, it's got some twisting corners, and some fantastic overtaking possibilities as well. And of course, this year, don't forget, is the first year with this new, you know, it's not DRS, is it? It's boost and stuff like that. So yeah, look out for that one. I do hope you have a great weekend watching the football, of course, as well. And we're just hearing that some of the bars in the town have been granted a license to stay up until 5 a.m. 5 o'clock in the morning, when England go head to head with Mexico. Will you be there? I won't. I'll be in bed.

Hey, did you see those two people that climbed up, not to the top of the Empire State Building, to the top? Yeah, right at the very top, onto the antenna at the very top. I mean, the Empire State Building's tall, it's high. I've been there, I know, it's you're way up there. But they didn't just go to the top, like everyone does on the lift. They went to the top. I mean, you know when you have that, shall we go out, or just out? Let's go out. No, let's go out. You know what I mean? Well, they went to the top. Seriously, have a look at the pictures. My goodness, you've got to have nerves of steel to go that far. I don't even know how they got up there, to be fair. Have a look at the pictures. Anyway, have you ever walked around the supermarket and wondered why there are carts, you know, trolleys full of goods lying in the middle of the aisles? And you think, oh, maybe it's one of the sort of supermarket workers who have gone to get something else and just left the trolley. Or maybe it's somebody who was like, oh, is that the time? I've got to go to the doctor's. Gone. Leave your trolley. Ah, well, supermarket workers have explained why frequently people find mysterious trolleys or baskets in the middle of the store. Yes. One security worker has said, well, it's a tactic used by shoplifters. The person asked this person, I've never understood why an empty trolley or a half-full trolley is just left in the middle of the floor. Who thinks like that? I mean, who thinks I'll spend 20 hours of my day going around Asda and then just go, do you know what? I've changed my mind. Nah, I'm good. I'm off. Well, as I say, this supermarket worker has actually turned around and said, well, no, what they do is the shoplifters, they will go around and fill their cart full of, you know, the cheap stuff, and they will hide a bag in the middle of it, and they will put the expensive stuff in their own bag. And it just looks like they're just regularly doing their shopping, and the security guard who's regularly checking the cameras just sees a regular dude or girl or couple or whatever doing their regular shopping. And then when they get to a quiet corner, they abandon the cart, pick up the bag and just walk out with whatever they've got in the bag for themselves. That's how it works, apparently, ladies and gentlemen. So next time you're walking around the supermarket and you think, oh, there's a trolley there, look around, because not far away, there'll be a shoplifter. Anyway, onwards, upwards, as we climb to the top of the show, let's have a bit of Sledgehammer. Let's have a bit of Peter Gabriel.

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You take care of yourself. Whatever you're doing for the day, whatever you're doing for the weekend, do it with a smile on your face. It's not the end of the line. Well, according to the Travelling Wilburys, it probably is. See you Monday.

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I've got to say hello to Chloe and Lucy. Hello to you both. Hopefully you're well. Also, Samantha. Samantha, no bra. Hello to you. And Nikki. Hello, Nikki, as well. And Mike Organ, the legend with hair in sunny Sullyhill. Not forgetting Clive and Becca in the Philippines. Evening there. Evening all. Hopefully you're well. Ginger's.

0: A little emotional today, aren't you, Jim?
1: Just a little bit.
0: Tell them why you're a little bit emotional.
1: Because it's Charlie's last day at primary school.
0: Last day at primary school. And they've had like a kind of a leavers assembly.
1: They have.
0: Which was quite good, actually, wasn't it?
1: It was very good. Very emotional, but very good.
0: She went through a box of tissues, which was a... She bought an extra box just in case.
1: I did bring an extra box just in case. Or if anybody else needed them. I mean, I like to share the tissues.
0: Absolutely. It's got to be done. You're getting emotional now, aren't you, Ginger?
1: No, I'm not. I'm all right now.
0: You're all right. Okay to do the show.
1: I'm sure I can get through the next 2 hours.
0: 2 hours of madness. Don't forget, if you want to get in touch with us, at Ginger and Nuts is the best way. Or, of course, gingerandnutslive@gmail.com. We look forward to hearing from you. Right, we've got some great songs lined up as well, including this one from Ella Langley, Choosing Texas, which I played last week and I really liked it. So I thought I'd squeeze it in again. Because I like squeezing things in, you know what I mean? Ginger, why are you smiling?
1: I'm not smiling, I'm just thinking about you squeezing things in.
0: Yeah, it's a tight squeeze nowadays.

0: just for the girls, that song.
1: Yeah, there you go. One for me. Finally. Who needs boys? Boys, boys! It's all about the girls.
0: Yeah, well, you know, I think it's a bit sexist, to be perfectly honest with you, but there you go.
1: It's all right. Ollie Murs singing about it, so that's okay. I think my voice is going.
0: Your voice is going, Ginge.
1: Let me have it. Can I have a cough?
0: Hang on, let me fade you down. There you go.
1: Okay.
0: You okay now?
1: I'm back.
0: All right, then.
1: It's good that we're getting emotional watching the video of Charlie walking into school. That's what's done it.
0: Songs that need a bath.
1: Oh.
0: It's just a little lush.
1: Ah! You can leave your tap on.
0: Anything by Grimy Fisher.
1: Easy loofah.
0: Easy loofah. Anything by the Skids.
1: Oh. Ah! Should be so mucky,
0: mucky, mucky, mucky, mucky. Anything by Luther Vandross.
1: Killing me softly with his pong.
0: Shower of love.
1: Don't stand so close to me.
0: Anything by Grimy Cyrus.
1: Give me soap, Joanna.
0: Oh, Joanna. A good song that is, actually. I really like that.
1: There we go, mate. We can squeeze it in.
0: What about Titty Titty Bang Bang?
1: Oh, hello.
0: Hello.
1: Some guys have all the muck.
0: Always take the imperial leather with you.
1: Muddy Holly.
0: The first smell is the deepest.
1: Anything by Stink Floyd.
0: Skids in America.
1: I'd do anything for Dove.
0: Stinking of you.
1: Anything by Bath Bomb de Bass.
0: Bass.
1: Bass.
0: It should be bass.
1: It is also bass, though, isn't it?
0: Yeah, it is.
1: But it's spelt the same, but two different sounds.
0: It's been a right guard day's night.
1: Her name is Bo. By Duran Duran.
0: No, B.O.
1: Oh, B.O.! Where's the dot between it?
0: Her name is B.O. and she stinks.
1: Oh, B.O. and she dances on the sand.
0: Pass the loofah on the left-hand side. There you go. All the songs that need a bath. If you can think of any others, then do get in touch with us. Got to say hello to Rebecca, by the way, who's tuned in. Hello to you.
1: Hello, Rebecca.
0: Now, let's do something that everybody loves to do.
2: Sam gets lyrical, lyrical.
0: We're doing it a little bit easy today.
1: People love to do Sam.
0: No, people love to do the...
1: They're getting lyrical.
0: They're getting lyrical. And we've got a new certificate, by the way. A newly designed certificate. So here it is. Sam is speaking the lyrics of a famous song. But what is it?
3: I've known a few guys who thought they were pretty smart.
1: I bet you she has known a few guys.
0: It sounds like an extract from your diary, doesn't it?
1: I was going to say, what, page three?
0: Yeah. So here we go again.
3: I've known a few guys who thought they were pretty smart.
0: It's an easy one to start with today. Even Ginge knows it.
1: No, I don't.
0: You're
1: looking at me like I don't.
0: Well, I thought you would know. Oh, I thought you... Yeah, you're the man. Move on. Okay, I thought you would know that one. Easy peasy lemon squeezy for me, Ginge.
1: Okay, I'll have a think about it.
0: I suppose when I know the songs...
1: Which I do. Yeah. Of course, it's blooming easy.
0: No, but I mean, you know, and I'm the one that comes up with them, so, yeah. That's production in the show, Ginge, isn't there?
1: There is. I do have an input sometimes.
0: Very rarely.
1: This week's been a blur, though, so I do apologise.
0: The whole week's been a blur. It's been just fast-moving, hasn't it?
1: It has. I can't believe we're here again. I feel like I was only sat on this chair a couple of days ago. And here I am again, a whole week later.
0: Exactly. Here's Pixie Lott with a new song, Dance Like No One's Watching.

0: I just might. Bruno Mars. Before that, Pixie Lott. Got to say hello to Alex Delaney. He says a little email here saying, just a quickie. Ginge, just a quickie.
1: Hello.
0: Who's talking? To say hi to you both. And I hope you're having a great day. Also, love listening to you. Such a big fan. That's
1: and
0: nice, isn't it?
1: He's got Sam Gets Lyrical Right as well, hasn't
0: he? Yeah, Sam's got Lyrical Right, yeah. He's hoping to win a certificate. That's what it is.
1: So has Cheeky John.
0: Cheeky John? He fell asleep last week on his new sofa.
1: He did. He reclined too far.
0: Oh,
1: and he missed
0: wow.
1: Sam Gets Lyrical last week, but he's back on form. And he's in there straight away.
0: Well done. I thought it was pretty hard, if I'm honest.
1: Yeah, you didn't. You thought it was easy. That's because you know the blooming answers.
0: You know it now, though, don't you?
1: I do know it now.
0: Because I started singing it to
1: That's why I can't
0: him.
1: Talk about it too much, because I feel like I'm going to burst into song.
0: The pina colada is Britain's favourite cocktail.
1: Oh, get over the rum pineapple and creamy coconut concoction, which also has the most calories at 245 a glass, was closely followed by Pimm's and daiquiri in joint second place.
0: Sex on the beast. Sex on the beach, not on the beast.
1: No.
0: Sangria. Right, yeah.
1: Unless you're on a beast on the beach.
0: Or also ranked highly in the poll, as well as, what's that one, Ginge?
1: Aperol Spritz.
0: What's that?
1: Well, Aperol is a drink, and then you have it with a spritz, so you obviously add, like, sparkling water or
0: lemonade
1: or something.
0: Something like
1: but
0: that.
1: But I think they squirt all the stuff in it. They put lemon juice in it, Oh, no, I know what an Aperol Spritz is. It's Aperol and Prosecco, or Champagne, I think.
0: Champagne. Oh, very, very nice. I must admit, I do like a pina colada.
1: Yeah, you have them on holiday, don't you?
0: Yeah, when I go on holiday.
1: We're on the all-inclusive.
0: Yeah, I'll have a pina colada.
1: Come on, I'll have a pina colada. It's only 11 o'clock, but come on.
0: Yeah.
1: Bar's open.
0: Bring it on. Bring it on. There you go.
1: That's what we don't go on holiday very often, all-inclusive.
0: No. People who wear shades in profile pics are the least trusted on dating sites.
1: You can't see into their eyes.
0: Yeah, exactly.
1: People's eyes tell a lot about them, but a poll of single people found 68% were actually put off by those who have sunglasses on in their photo. They said it means potential partners can't gauge whether they look honest.
0: Which is what you said, Ginge.
1: Because you could look shady, can't you?
0: With shades on, yeah, you can.
1: No, without them on. If you like, you know, like if you're one of these that like look out the corner of your eye at people, and you're when you got your shades on, you can do it, and nobody knows.
0: We got red eyes.
1: Yeah, devil eyes.
0: Devil eyes. You're the devil in disguise.
1: Yeah, too right. But yeah, I wouldn't trust somebody with a profile picture with glasses on.
0: No. Not at all. No, I totally agree with you.
1: Can I just say, I'm so glad I'm not in the dating game, in this like now.
0: Oh, I couldn't cope, Ginge. Could you cope?
1: I could not cope with being in the dating game.
0: No.
1: All this swipe left, swipe right.
0: I've never even kind of, luckily, I found you before all that came into
1: a...
0: I've never even thought about swiping left. I don't even if... Do you swipe left if you like them?
1: I don't know.
0: Or swipe right?
1: It's either swipe left for right if you don't like them, swipe right if you do.
0: I bet Alex Delaney's been on these sites, hasn't he, where he's had to swipe left and right.
1: But there's all of them, isn't there? Tinder, Inge, what's Inge? Is that for the celebrities?
0: Inge?
1: There's something for the celebrities, or is Hinge for people looking for same-sex partners?
0: I don't know. I don't know, Ginger. You seem to know more about it than me.
1: I hear a lot about them. You know when you hear people talking about these dating things, but I don't really know what's what.
0: There's dating for everybody, isn't there, nowadays? That's the thing. Anyway, keep it here. It's Ginger and Nuts Live. Now, Ginger, I want you to do something. Go... That's it, there you go. Look, leads into the song quite nicely.
1: That didn't lead in at all.
0: You did.
1: I wasn't doing it right.
2: I haven't slept at all in days.
0: I know the feeling.

0: Billy Joel. The River of Dreams. I don't know what I was doing then, to be perfectly honest with you.
1: Were you doing what he does at the end?
0: Well, I was
1: trying
0: to, but it just like kind of backfired.
1: You're very trying.
0: Big star. Alex Delaney's got back in touch with us to say he wasn't swipe left or right.

0: on good behaviour. Oh, oh, that's lovely. That's though, nice, that they found it? Love, isn't it?
1: Alex and Jean.
0: Jean-Claude, was it? No, Jean-Pierre.
1: No, you can't just go Pierre. It's Pierre. You have to get here at the end.
0: I can't. I haven't got the French gargle like you have.
1: Je m'appelle Jean-Pierre. There you go. Anyway.
0: Oh, that's lovely, though. Well done,
1: well,
0: Alex.
1: Nice. You are in love.
0: Yeah, round of applause.
1: 18 years. That's well amazing. Done. That really is good. Now the top 10 biscuits for dunking in tea have been revealed.
0: I can't believe some of these.
1: At number 10, a fig roll.
0: Who dunks a fig roll in a cup of tea?
1: Well, some people do, Ginge.
0: Obviously. Wafer.
1: They kind of go really soggy, don't they?
0: They go
1: wafers.
0: All floppy and limp, don't they, when they've been dunked?
1: What are you talking about? The wafer biscuits. shortbread.
0: Ooh, now that's my number one.
1: I was going to say that. That's,
0: no, number eight.
1: That
0: my
1: can hold the
0: one.
1: Tea. It can hold the tea, can't it? That.
0: Yeah. Number seven, it was a ginger nut, and six, it was a hobnob.
1: Malted milk. They always flop.
0: They do.
1: For me, at number five, and a bourbon at four.
0: Rich teas at three.
1: Chocolate digestive at two.
0: And I tell you one thing, number one has shocked me. A custard cream.
1: Custard cream.
0: When you dip a custard cream in tea, all the inside melts out and drops in your tea.
1: Yeah,
0: and
1: I think
0: looks like there's something floating on the top, but it's just custard cream.
1: I think the shortbread should have got that one.
0: Yeah, too right. Up the shortbread.
1: Up the shortbread.
0: We need to start a campaign.
1: Hi, Megan, by the way. She said, can you give me a shout-out?
0: Oh,
1: so,
0: of course we
1: hello,
0: can.
1: Hello, Megan.
0: Megan,
1: hello to you. Well,
0: is
1: that's a
0: shout-out.
1: Nice name, isn't it?
0: It is a nice name.
1: Very, very nice.
0: Not if it's followed by Markle, though, but Megan is a lovely name.
1: She said she's a new listener.
0: Oh.
1: That's if she's still listening.
0: Word spreading.
1: Yeah, something's spreading.
0: We're getting the word out there.
1: If you want a mention, you want a dedication, you want a request, a shout, or whatever.
0: We need to play Sam Gets Lyrical again.
1: At Ginger and Nuts is the thing. Do you want me to play Sam Gets... Oh, well, I'll have to do it after this song then, Ginge.
0: Okay.
1: All right, then. Okay.
0: Just because not many... people are struggling.
1: We'll do it after this one.

0: Now, Sam is speaking the lyrics of a famous song, but what is this song?
1: I've known a few guys who thought they were pretty smart.
0: I'll play it again for you.
1: I've known a few guys who thought they were pretty smart.
0: What is that song? Get in touch with us now.
2: What's the nation listening to? Survey says Ginger and Nuts.

0: Oh, there we go, Ginge. Electric Blue.
1: He believes in you.
0: Benson Boone. I like that song, actually.
1: I like a bit of Benson Boone. He's quite good. He's had some good hits. Now, coming up, we have got a Miles Smith song in a little bit for Diana, because we were telling Diana about it. And she's never heard of him.
0: Oh, okay.
1: And we said we need to play a song for Diana. So we'll throw one in before we speak to you in a bit, Diana.
0: Yeah, we'll do that for you. Now, a report this week says the average barbecue has twice as many germs on it than a toilet seat.
1: Well, I'll tell you one thing. I lifted the lid on ours the other day. It wasn't looking
0: really?
1: Good.
0: No.
1: But outdoor grills contain 1.7 million microbes per 100 centimetres square. That's 124% more than a toilet seat. And just 36 of us bother to clean it more than twice a year. Well, our neighbour says...
0: 36%, Ginge.
1: Yeah, but our neighbour says you don't need to clean it. What you do is you turn it on, let it burn for a bit, and it burns all the stuff off.
0: Yeah, but he uses it every day.
1: He does. The one time he was barbecuing when it was tipping it down with rain under the parasol.
0: Parasol?
1: Because he does like a barbecue. And I tell you one thing, he has some nice stuff on there. The smell wafts in. When the windows are open, it's very nice. Sometimes we even get chicken passed over the fence, don't we?
0: Well, we do, Ginge. And talking of food, Britain is in the grip of a pizza addiction.
1: Oh.
0: With some of us gorging on it 7 days a week.
1: Oh, no. You can't have pizza 7 days a week.
0: Oh, dear me.
1: And keep trim.
0: I don't worry about my diet.
1: I can't believe it.
0: 1 in 20 people shovel down their favourite meal every single night, according to data. And the top 10 meals have been revealed. You've got stir fry at number 10.
1: Casserole or stew at 9.
0: I wouldn't have a stew every night.
1: Oh, especially not in this weather, can you imagine?
0: Oh, no. Sausage and mash.
1: Oh, I like a bit of sausage and mash with baked beans. Burgers is at 7.
0: Something quick from the freezer, like nuggets, fish fingers, that's at 33% of people.
1: Jackie potato with fillings is at 5 and curry's at 4.
0: See, I could quite easily eat curry every night.
1: See, I could eat jackie potatoes every night. Different filling, beans one night, tuna another night, chilli another night.
0: It's the carbs, though, isn't it, Ginge?
1: It is the carbs.
0: You've got to be careful of the carbs. Spaghetti bolognese.
1: Pizza.
0: And roast dinner.
1: Oh, you see, I couldn't go through the rigmarole of cooking a roast dinner every night. I mean, unless you're popping down the carvery and they're going to do it for me.
0: Exactly.
1: That's lovely. But I couldn't be stood there cooking beef or chicken or turkey every night of the week. No,
0: it'd be nice, though, Ginger, wouldn't it? Occasionally, just to have a kind of nice big meal.
1: Yeah, but then I do your roast dinners and you're not too much of that for me. Not too much of that.
0: Yeah.
1: You know, you can't eat
0: I like the sauces idea. Like a bit of mustard. If you've got beef... A bit,
1: of mustard.
0: Or applesauce.
1: Lamb,
0: or
1: mint sauce.
0: You can't
1: beat
0: it.
1: Lamb, I tell you one thing. I haven't had lamb in ages.
0: For all the vegetarians listening,
1: we do apologise. Throw a bit of corn on. Meatloaf. Put a bit of that on your plate. You'll be happy.
0: What is meatloaf?
1: Well, it's a loaf of meat. But it's not meat. It's vegetables.
0: Oh.
1: Is it called meatloaf?
0: I think it is.
1: Not the vegetarian, is it? Do the vegetarians eat? Oh, can somebody please confirm or deny if meatloaf is a vegetarian dish?
0: you should think before you talk, Jim.
1: Yeah, but I'm sure they have meatloaf and then vegetables and things.
0: We'll find out.
1: Find out. Please do.
0: Right, keep it here. Ginger and us. What a hash. Ginger and us.
1: You don't need to tell them it's a hash, though, what, do you?
0: They never know.
1: What
0: a corned beef hash.
1: No, that's not vegetarian.
0: Ginger and Nuts Live.

0: Boyzone, Picture of You. It's one of my dad's favourite songs, that is, Ginge.
1: There you go.
0: He always dances around. Absolutely, always dances around to that one. Got Sam on Messenger calling me her little beaver.
1: Oh, hello.
0: Beaver.
1: As you do.
0: As you do. Sam gets lyrical.
1: Is she trying to say you got big teeth?
0: No, I think it's I made a face the kind of when she was round the ones.
1: They made you look like a beaver.
0: And she said, well, you look like a beaver. And ever since she calls me a beaver.
1: And what else did you do?
0: I don't know what I did.
1: Beaver.
0: Beaver. Sam gets lyrical all morning or all afternoon. We've been.
1: Is this the last push or are we revealing the answer
0: we're
1: now?
0: We're revealing the answer. Oh. She was speaking the lyrics of a famous song.
2: I've known a few guys who thought they were pretty smart.
0: It was, of course, That Don't Impress Me Much.
1: That Don't Impress Me Much.
0: So Shania Twain.
1: Cool, but have got the look. Okay.
0: The next one's going to stump a lot of people.
1: Oh, I am going to spin the wheel. Is that okay?
0: Loads of people are on the wheel.
1: We've loads of people. They're spinning around.
0: Callum's on the wheel as well. We've added you. And the winner is... The winner is Ginge.
1: The winner is... I might have to do it again because she's already won three.
0: Yeah.
1: I'm going to spin it again. It was Nikki, but she's already got... She's got one in a frame.
0: She starts holding the phone up and I can't see a damn thing. I can't. I don't know what it is. Right, the winner is... Megan.
1: Megan!
0: Megan! Way!
1: Can I just say Megan? Well in, because it's her first... She's a new listener.
0: Well
1: she's
0: done.
1: She's got it right and she's won a certificate. Lucky Megan.
0: Look him, and this poor Alex Delaney. He's
1: can I just
0: trying
1: say he was just it just tipped off him into Megan.
0: He was on the cusp.
1: You were on the cusp of a certificate.
0: If you get the next one right, it could be you next time, Alex.
1: Big pointy finger. It could be you.
0: Here we go.
3: Sam gets lyrical, lyrical.
0: Okay, she speaks the lyrics of a famous song, but what is this one?
2: She'll only come out at night.
0: Oh.
1: Hello, pardon?
0: Hello.
1: Who only comes out at night?
2: She'll only come out at night.
0: That's all you're getting? She only comes out at night.
1: Is it that obvious?
0: Well, I don't know, Ginge.
1: Well, you do, because you know the answer. If you don't know, then we're all... There's no hope.
0: Shall I sing it?
1: No.
0: Okay. Maybe I'll sing it later.
1: The whole point is Sam's getting lyrical. She's speaking it. If she sings it, it's too obvious.
0: Well, I'm not going to get Sam to sing it. I was going to sing it.
1: No. Okay. Don't you sing it.
0: Be off key and everything. Now, people now see their delivery driver more often than their family.
1: Very true.
0: This is quite sad, isn't it, really?
1: They drive up and down the road every day, don't they? 27 million of us admit the parcel droppers are more frequent visitors than relatives, a poll found. One in three even sees a delivery person more than their own kids. And a fifth see more of them than they do their own grandparents.
0: It's true.
1: It is true.
0: It is true. Nearly one in ten of us now receive more than five deliveries a week.
1: Look at you, if you're getting five deliveries a week.
0: One in four purchases in the UK are now done online, and that figure is set to soar over the next decade.
1: Yeah, people just don't like going in shops anymore.
0: No.
1: It's because there's too many rude people, and you know what? Do it from the comfort of your own home. Have it delivered to your door.
0: Now, have we had any entries yet, Ginge?
1: No, not on my...
0: Bit early yet, isn't it?
1: Watch.
0: Bit early. Okay, let's just play it again quickly.
2: She'll only come out at night.
0: She'll only come out at night. Beaver.
1: It's not called Beaver, is it?
0: It's not Beaver. No.
1: It's
0: not Beaver.
1: Don't confuse people.
0: Okay.

0: a little bit of Shalimar.
1: Baby, I can make you feel good.
0: I can make you feel good. Kavanagh did a version of that, didn't he?
2: He did.
0: He did, yeah.
2: He did. I remember Kavanagh.
0: Got to say hello to Katie, who's tuned in. Hello to you. And also Laura. Not my ex-wife, is it, Ginge?
2: Hopefully not.
0: Fingers crossed. Now, in a couple of weeks' time, I'm taking a break. Well, we're taking a break, aren't we, Ginge?
2: We are indeed.
0: I need to rest, thanks to the doctors. They've told me to rest.
2: They have.
0: Got a couple of blockages in my heart. So, just taking it a little bit easy. That's in a couple of weeks' time.
2: Yeah, you're all right for the next couple of weeks, so keep plodding on.
0: Keep plodding on. I might die on air, but you never know.
2: Don't say that. We're not doing a Tommy Cooper. Blimey, egg. What am I meant to do? I don't know what buttons to press.
0: You're going to have to
2: show me how to use the mixer just in case. Just in case. I can keep the show going then till 2. Nobody will know any different.
0: Absolutely.
2: Okay. Shall I go on?
0: You should continue.
2: I'm going to continue now. The thought now is making me bum twitch. Holiday makers are getting so fed up with bumping into people from next door that a travel firm's invented a tool to help you dodge them. On the Beach has launched an Avoid Your Neighbours checker.
0: Oh, no.
2: That looks at hundreds and thousands of bookings and tells you where you're most likely to run into locals based on your postcode.
0: Wow. That is pretty hard stuff, isn't it?
2: I'm going to know where all my neighbours are going on holiday.
0: Yeah, you don't want to be going to the same place, do you?
2: Well, no, not really. You see enough of them living next door, don't you?
0: But also when you're in your bikini and suddenly you bump into your neighbour.
2: My neighbours do not need to see me in a bikini.
0: Or me with my belly hanging out, no.
2: But their team say millions of Brits dread the moment they spot their neighbour at the swimming up bar, or more than half of us would actually avoid a destination if we knew they were going there.
0: Imagine that, swimming up to your bar. I'll have a pina colada, please.
2: All right, Daz.
0: Oh,
2: fancy seeing you here, mate. I can't believe it.
0: Oh.
2: We've come all the way from Brown Hills and we've bumped into each other here.
0: Yeah,
2: I tell you one thing.
0: You'd do everything, wouldn't you, to avoid.
2: I'd move hotel.
0: You move hotel. I'd move destination.
2: Yeah. I'd, do you know what? I might even just cut my holiday short and fly home. At least then I know they ain't going to be here when I get back.
0: To be honest, we've got nice neighbours, haven't we? We've got lovely neighbours.
2: Lovely, lovely neighbours. And I mean, the thing is, if they were on holiday, you could have a drink with them, couldn't you? Because we get on with our neighbours. It's the ones that you don't like. That's who you don't want to
0: The neighbours across the road. Can you imagine?
2: Oh, crikey, the Wicked Witch of the West. Tell you one thing, I'd send her back on. I'd put her on a dinghy and float her out to sea.
0: Yeah, bye.
2: Make your own way back to Brown Hills.
0: Alex Delaney got Sam Gets Lyrical right.
2: He has. He's in there. As has Megan. She's in again. Our new listener, Megan.
0: Zoe.
2: Callum's got it right.
0: Well done, Callum.
2: Katie, Matt, and even Laura. I've had to say the name twice now, but she's got it right as well.
0: Well, Callum, he even told us, and Alex, told us the name of the artist as well.
2: Yeah, there.
0: Cheeky John not got it right yet.
2: I don't know whether Cheeky John's dropped off on his recliner again.
0: Is he nodded off?
2: Well, I haven't had a message from him, so...
0: Here we go, then. Sam Gets Lyrical. Let's play it again.
3: Sam Gets Lyrical, lyrical.
4: She'll only come out at night. She'll only come out at night.
0: It's what you're thinking of, isn't it? That's the thing. Some people are thinking dirty thoughts.
2: Well, I'm thinking of a woman that only comes out at night.
0: Yeah. See, it's quite easy, actually, when you kind of know the song.
2: When you know,
0: you know. When you know, you know. Keep it here, it's Ginger and Nuts. We're live across the world. We're going to Diana in Chicago in around about 20 minutes' time, which we're really looking forward to.
2: We
0: are. As I fade that down.
2: Yeah, please.
0: There you go. Sorted.

0: Olivia Dean, Man I Need. I really like that song. It's quite good, isn't it, Ginge?
1: It is a good song.
0: It is quite good. Right, now, what's Britain's favourite car karaoke song, Ginge?
1: Well, researchers found Pharrell Williams' hit is most likely to get us singing at the top of our voices in the car.
0: That's happy.
1: Because I'm happy. Clap along if you feel like a room without a roof.
0: Because I'm happy.
1: If that's not cheered people up, I don't know what will.
0: Yeah. Bon Jovi's Living on a Prayer is the UK's second most popular in-car song, sing-along tune, followed by ABBA's Dancing Queen in third place.
1: Yep. Other favourites in the top 40 included Beyoncé's Single Ladies, Madonna's Holiday, and Take That's Never Forget. The only problem with that is you have to take both hands off your wheel, don't you, when you go, never forget. So then you realise you're driving without holding the steering wheel.
0: Is that what you do, is it, Ginge?
1: Well, sometimes, yeah, but then I remember where I am. I'm in a vehicle.
0: You'll have the arm of the law after you, Ginge. Arm of the law.
1: The long arm of the law.
0: The long arm of the law, absolutely. Like I say, Diana's review coming up in around about 15 minutes' time. She's reviewing Melissa Whitehouse's new single, Reflections.
1: Oh, good friend Melissa.
0: Very good. We haven't spoken to Melissa for ages, have we?
1: We haven't. We need to get her back on the show. She needs to give us all an update on what she's doing. And don't forget, you've got to squeeze in Mar Smith for Diana.
0: Maybe
1: got it
0: when,
1: ready?
0: Maybe when she... we'll play Mar Smith for Diana. Maybe when Melissa gets her next single out, we can have a world exclusive.
1: That's it, yes.
0: That would be quite good, wouldn't it?
1: Let's do it.
0: You know what I mean? Make sure it comes out on a Friday. We'll have the world exclusive. I think that'd be quite good.
1: It'll be quite good.
0: Melissa's always quite funny, isn't she?
1: Yeah, she is. I like talking to Melissa.
0: Yeah.
1: Mister.
0: Now, women, did you know, Ginge, are four times more likely to be happy if they drink once a week with their partner, according to a study.
1: Yeah, couples who share a bottle of wine enjoyed married life far more than those who steer clear of alcohol, they claim. But we're relatively happy, aren't we? And we don't need... Well, we can't drink because of your medication, for starters.
0: No.
1: But we're happy without... Who needs alcohol?
0: I have a little tot occasionally, don't I?
1: You have a pina colada when you're on your holidays. We've already discussed this.
0: Yeah, but...
1: The odd little shot of it. Oh, just have a tot of that. The coffee rum. All right, slow down.
0: That's what Ginger does. I have one glass and slow down. Slow down.
1: It's the way that you do an actual shot with it, though, and it just goes... Gone.
0: Did-do. Right, keep it here. It's Ginger and Nuts live. And we are live, aren't we, Ginge?
1: We are indeed.
0: You can tell we're live.
1: I'm here. I'm live.
0: 18 minutes past one. We are live.

0: Halfway. You don't hear a Mimi Webb now, do you?
1: You don't. That's a good song, though, that was.
0: It was quite a good song, yeah, absolutely.
1: I like that one.
0: And now, a study says we use red wine as an aphrodisiac.
1: Oh.
0: Is that the wine or the bottle?
1: Oh, don't you... See, you have to lower the blooming tone.
0: No, I'm not too sure, Ginge. But well, anyway, you don't say.
1: It doesn't say, but you're just being rude. 9 out of 10 say it's better than any other food or drink at putting them in the mood for a bit of loving.
0: Bit of love, bit of pash. Champagne was second.
1: Then oysters.
0: Chocolate.
1: And ginseng.
0: See, I've never tried an oyster.
1: Oh, no, don't like the thought of it.
0: The thought of something slimy, you have to
1: It's alive, isn't it?
0: Well?
1: And then you have to just tip it in and swallow it. Oh, no.
0: Well, when you crack it open, it kills it, Ginge.
1: Yeah, but you still have to walk it out, don't you, off the shell.
0: Yeah, and you have to slide it down your throat.
1: No, thank you. I watched a kid in the fish market have about 8 or 9 of them in one go.
0: He was loving them, wasn't he?
1: He was loving life. Oh, yeah.
0: Bit of Tabasco sauce on there and everything else.
1: Oh, I could think of nothing. It makes me want to go...
0: See, I like cockles. I like whelks. And those kind of things.
1: Whelks, look, they look dirty.
0: I know. Some of them can be kind of slimy.
1: Cockles, I mean, I can get on board with, but whelks, oh.
0: Yeah.
1: God, looks like someone blew their nose and put it... Oh, no.
0: Anyway.
1: Dirty.
0: Diana, if you're listening, we mentioned Miles Smith a couple of weeks ago. We're going to play Miles Smith before we speak to you.
1: Yeah. It's quite a good song you've picked as well, because it is nice to meet her.
0: Yeah, nice to meet you.
1: Yeah.
0: nice to meet you.
1: No, it's nice to meet Diana, isn't it, on the phone again?
0: Absolutely. Lonely.

0: Chicago. I was waiting for Diana to go bum bum this time.
1: Bum bum. I did, but I was very quiet.
0: You was very quiet. So, how are you doing, Diana?
1: I'm doing good. I'm keeping cool because you sent us back your heat wave. So now we have a heat wave, but we actually have storms coming in today. So, which I'm hoping they will move away for Friday evening's festivities for me, which I will be seeing the classic rock band Foreigner.
0: Oh,
1: so
2: fingers crossed. They cool the air a bit for you by then. But before we get to then, Diana, and you enjoyed another concert, tell us all about your pick of the week.
1: So this week's pick of the week comes from London-based singer-songwriter Melissa Whitehouse, which we are familiar with.
0: Yeah.
1: And with her heartfelt new single called Reflections. Drawing from her own life experiences, Melissa takes listeners on a journey through the challenges, heartbreaks, and lessons that come from relationships. Rather than dwelling on regret, Reflections encourages us to look back with gratitude for the experiences that helped shape us who we are today. With honest songwriting and an emotional delivery, Melissa explores a theme that many of us can relate to, closing one chapter of our lives while remaining open to new beginnings. It's a reminder that none of us are perfect, that we all make mistakes, and that growth often comes from the lessons learned along the way. Adding to the song's emotional depth is the beautiful musicality brought to life through the talent of acclaimed composer John Brooks and singer-songwriter Billy Lockett. Together, they help create a rich and heartfelt songscape that perfectly complements Melissa's reflective lyrics and message of growth, healing, and hope. Known not only for her music, but also for hosting her own radio show, Just a London Girl, Melissa brings authenticity and heart to every lyric. Reflections is a beautifully crafted song that invites listeners to embrace their past, appreciate their journey, and look ahead with optimism. Melissa Whitehouse's pick of the week is a touching reminder that while relationships may end, the lessons and memories they leave behind can help guide us toward brighter days ahead.
2: Sounds like it could be another hit from Melissa. So all that's left for you to do is introduce your single of the week.
1: My pleasure, you guys. So my pick of the week is called Reflections by Melissa Whitehouse, right here on Ginger Nuts. Enjoy, guys.

0: Perry, Passenger Princess, before that Melissa Whitehouse with Reflections. Quite a few people have messaged in. Mike Organ, the legend with hair in Sunny Solihull, says, love this record from America. Reminds me of Marty Wilde's daughter. You mean Kim Wilde? Kim Wilde?
1: Okay, Melissa Whitehouse sounds like Kim Wilde.
0: Wow. That's
1: is that a
0: compliment.
1: I'm sure it is.
0: I think it is, you know.
1: But Ava has messaged in and said it feels like Melissa is singing directly from the heart.
0: Josh says, love it. I've listened to her radio show before. Really, really good.
1: Reflections has a lovely uplifting message, said Sophie.
0: Great review and a really good song, says Dave.
1: Love the vocals and I love the song, said Amy.
0: Brilliant review, Diana, as always. And what a song choice, says Barry.
1: And Lou, well,

0: is wow, what a chorus.
1: It's true. It went straight, whoa, into it. Melissa, good. Really, really good. I'm really pleased we played that today on the show. We'll add it to our list. So thank you very much indeed. Round of applause for Melissa.
0: Round of applause.
1: Great review this week.
0: And I hope Diana enjoyed Mal Smith.
1: Yeah.
0: Which came before. We forgot to ask her, didn't we? Did you enjoy it? Maybe she can message in and let us know.
1: Yeah.
0: Give us a review on Mal Smith, Diana.
1: Clive Harrop in the Philippines messaged in, says, listening while eating my dinner. Sausages and jacket potato. Yummy, yummy. Sounds good here. And he says, Melissa has a show on here, but I think she's in the USA right now.
0: Oh.
1: He's listening on the TV.
0: Oh, OK.
1: Is she in America right now?
0: Oh, maybe she is.
1: I know she was flying out to some awards.
0: Oh, maybe that's what she's there for, then.
1: Yeah, maybe she is. Maybe she's still in the...
0: She's from the capital city of London.
1: Yeah.
0: Originally, isn't she?
1: Absolutely. Now, the smell of sun cream, bubblegum and fish and chips have been unveiled on the list of 40 smells which trigger nostalgic childhood memories of school days. Oh... Bubblegum ginge.
0: You might need to keep going because I don't appear to have that piece of paper.
1: The study also found freshly mown grass, candy floss and rain on hot tarmac set the senses hacking back to the years gone by.
0: Oh, years gone by. I don't think you give me that one.
1: I think I did, ginge, because we did the study of the aphrodisiac.
0: Oh, yeah, but I don't know where I've put it.
1: Okay, you can do that one
0: okay,
1: then.
0: Okay, experts found a waft of lavender, peppermint, were most likely to spark memories of grandma, while the smell of petrol, musty old sheds and old spice were likely to prompt memories of your good old granddad.
1: A lot of people messaging in saying what a great show it is today, by the way.
0: Oh, thank you.
1: Which is really, really nice. So, thank
0: maybe
1: you very
0: much. Maybe I need to be emotional more often.
1: Yeah, maybe you should be. Right, don't forget, in a couple of weeks' time, we're taking a little break due to my my heart condition. So I'm just taking it a little bit easy, aren't I, Ginge?
0: You are, yeah.
1: But we're all right for a couple of weeks, so
0: you'll
1: don't panic.
0: You'll be horizontal for a couple of weeks.
1: Yeah, I'll keep going. Eric Morecambe used to do that, didn't he? Keep going. The old ticker. Yeah. Anyway, keep it here, Ginger and Nuts. Oh, hang on, I'll tell you what we've got to do. Sam gets lyrical. We haven't done that for have we?
2: Sam gets lyrical, lyrical.
1: She's speaking the lyrics of a famous song, but what is it?
3: She'll only come out at night. She'll only come out at night.
1: There you go. She'll only come out at night.
0: Can I just confirm? I have just found the piece of paper. It was on top of me, Paul. I was looking at it.
1: Oh, there you go.
0: It was there all along.
1: You got,
0: smells of grandma.
1: There you go.
0: Ah!
1: Smells of grandma.
0: I thought, what? It in there? What's
1: oh,
0: he talking about?
1: No, Ginge.
0: Oh,
1: there's planning in this show, you know.
0: There's the tears in my eyes.

0: Are we back on, Ginge?
1: We are.
0: I was busy messaging.
1: See, that's where you get taking your eye off the ball. I'm ready here, ready to talk to the listeners again.
0: I was doom scrolling.
1: That's the problem. Doom scrolling.
0: So many people have got the answer right for our Sam Gets Lyrical, which is amazing, really, because I thought
1: Are we spinning the wheel?
0: Well, I think we need to spin the wheel. Let's just do the old jingle then, Ginge. Sam gets lyrical. So this was the lyric she was speaking.
2: She'll only come out at night.
0: She'll only come out at night. It was, of course, Maneater.
1: Because she's a Maneater.
0: By Hall & Oates. Spin the wheel, Ginge. Spin that wheel. Is it spinning?
1: Tap to spin. Woo.
0: Tap to spin. Who's it going to be?
1: It's Laura.
0: Well done, Laura.
1: Email us your address, Laura.
0: Not my ex-wife, is it?
1: Get a certificate sent out, dear.
0: Oh, well done. Brand new certificate.
1: Considering we're blocked on all social media, I highly doubt she's tuned into the radio show.
0: Well, you never know, do you?
1: You never know, Ginge. She could be spying on us. But traffic jams, broken appliances have topped the list of everyday nuisances. Car trouble, an untidy house and dawdling pedestrians also featured in the survey of little things that stress us out.
0: The survey found they experienced on average of three such moments each day.
1: Yeah, well, dawdling pedestrians, definitely. And maybe you just want to cross the road.
0: Untidy house.
1: We've often got that, but I do, by the end of the day, it's always tidy. But to unwind...
0: Bang tidy.
1: 35% of us go for a walk, 33% of us listen to music, and 28% of us have a cup of tea.
0: A nice cup of tea, just to unwind.
1: Cup of tea.
0: And a biscuit.
1: Oh, yeah, have a biscuit. Biscuit to dunk in.
0: So I have coffee, and I don't know whether that's a... That's a wise move now. Maybe I should shift.
1: Yeah, maybe you need to go to decaffeinated.
0: Yeah, maybe I need to, Ginge, to be honest. But there we go. But that's it. That is the end of the show. I can't believe it.
1: How fast
0: has it gone, Ginge?
1: It's gone super fast today.
0: Really fast. And no dog barking either.
1: I'm now going to go back up the school and cry even more.
0: Oh, it's Charlie's his last day at primary school today.
1: I can't believe it.
0: And we've already had a leavers assembly and everything else. Oh,
1: I've got through a box of tissue.
0: I had a tear rolling down my cheek though, Ginger. And I thought, I hope nobody notices.
1: No, we didn't.
0: No.
1: All right.
0: I just had to wipe it away slowly.
1: Just the one tear.
0: That's it.
1: I cried a bucket for both of us.
0: But I think going up to the school to collect him for the last time, that might be a bit of mosh.
1: Yeah.
0: And people...
1: You can go if you want.
0: No, I'm happy to stay here. No, I'm happy to stay here for that one, I think.
1: I bet you are.
0: Yeah, absolutely. In fact, let's play a song called Stay. See you next week, everybody.
1: See you later. Adios, everyone.

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1: It's really my type of music. 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

0: Welcome along to this week's edition of Escape to the 80s. I trust you well this week. I'm Richard Todd with you for the next 2 hours, right here on your number one station, as we take you back to the decade that is the 1980s. Non-stop 80s for the next 2 hours. We've got underway with Cliff Richard from 1982, The Only Way Out, and Mike Oldfield with Maggie Riley. Moonlight Shadow from a year later, it was 1983. So what have we got coming up for you? All the normal stuff on the programme this week. We've got tracks from a classic album, one of the biggest albums of the 80s, on the way soon. Four tracks from that album. We've got our soul selection, three classic 80s soul songs back to back. We'll do that halfway through the first hour, halfway through the second hour, the rock block. And of course, the best possible music from the best possible decade. Of course, it's the 1980s.
1: Escape to the 80s with Richard Todd.

Ha, the living daylights, the theme from the 1987 Bond movie, the first to star Timothy Dalton in the role as James Bond 007. It's the living daylights on this week's edition of Escape to the 80s. Okay, time now for track one of our classic album, one of the biggest albums of the 1980s, and his biggest album is of his career. Paul Simon, I'm talking about. The album is Graceland from 1986, and here's the first track. A man.

You Can Call Me Al. There's Paul Simon, taken from his 1986 album. The album is Graceland, of course, and that is our featured album this week. More tracks from that album coming out throughout the course of the show. This is Escape to the 80s, and now it's back to 1981.

Genomics Trading, me, myself, I from 1980, and from 81, the Specials, number one in the summer of 1981, and Ghost Town. This is Escape to the 80s. I'm Richard Todd here on your number one station. Okay, coming up next in around about 5 minutes' time, we have got our soul selection when we will play you three classic soul songs from the 1980s. 1980 and two from 1983 on the way on the soul selection this week. And of course, halfway through the second hour of the program, it will be the rock block when we'll play you three classic 80s rock songs back to back. Also coming up, another track from our featured album, which is Paul Simon's Graceland, and more great songs from the 80s, music like this.

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1: 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And now, another 80s triple play on Escape to the 80s.

0: There's our soul selection for this week. Roberta Flack and Donny Hathaway from 1980 back together again. Do it again. Billie Jean, Clubhouse in the Middle from 1983. And Shalimar, also from 83. Dead Giveaway. And of course, more soul selection on the programme next week.
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0: Oh, I haven't heard that for a while. Danny Wilson, The Second Summer of Love from 1989. One of a couple of big hits in the late 80s for Danny Wilson. The other one, of course, was Mary's Prayer. And Los Lobos, number one in 1987. And La Bamba, this is Escape to the 80s. I'm Richard Todd here on your number one station. Okay, back now to our classic featured album, this week featuring the Graceland album from Paul Simon, released in 1986. Playing four tracks throughout the course of the show from that album. And here is our track number two.
1: Awa, awa, awa, awa, awa, awa, awa, awa, awa, awa, awa, awa, awa, awa, awa, awa, awa, awa, awa, awa, awa, awa, awa, awa, awa, awa, awa, awa, awa, awa, awa, awa, awa, awa, awa, awa, awa, awa, awa, awa, awa, awa, awa, awa, awa, awa, awa, awa, awa, awa, awa, awa, awa, awa, awa, awa, awa, awa, awa, awa, awa, awa, awa, awa, awa, awa, awa, awa, awa, awa, awa, awa, awa, awa, awa, awa, awa, awa, awa, 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

From the 1986 album Graceland, we're featuring music from that album this week. There's Diamonds on the Soles of Her Shoes, the second of the four tracks that we'll play for you on the programme. Paul Simon on this week's edition of Escape to the 80s. We'll have two more tracks from that album coming up in the second hour of the show. Also, halfway through the second hour, the rock block, of course, and loads and loads and loads of great music from the 1980s. The Jacksons from 1984 to finish us, with a little bit of help from Uncle Mick, his State of Shock.

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6: This is Escape to the 80s with Richard Todd.

Welcome along to hour two of this week's edition of Escape to the 80s. We start in 1985 in the hour, second hour. Sister Sledge with Frankie. And then from 86, Breaking Away from Jackie Graham. This is Escape to the 80s. I'm Richard Todd here on your number one station, playing the best possible music from, of course, the best possible decade. Okay, next stop is very early 1983. This song was released late 82, big hit in early 83. Joe Jackson, Steppin' Out. Still to come then, two more tracks from Paul Simon's Graceland album. Also, three classic 80s rock songs back-to-back on the Rock Block coming up halfway through this hour of the show. And, of course, the best possible music from the best possible decade. It's Escape to the 80s.

Joe Jackson stepping out on Escape to the 80s. Okay, time now to turn our attentions back to Paul Simon's Graceland album and play the third of the four tracks.

0: There's the boy in the bubble from Paul Simon, track taken from his Graceland album, which is our featured album on the programme this week. OK, let's head back to 1988 now.
1: Take these dogs away from me.
0: And here's the song that introduced us to Patsy Kensit and her group, Eighth Wonder. Of course, back in the, I think it was the 70s, the late 70s, she was appearing in Bird's Eye adverts for frozen peas in the charts in 88.

And before that, Eighth Wonder. Of course, Patsy Kensit, as well as starring in ads for Bird's Eye Frozen Peas. She went on to become a film star, of course. And then she went on to star in TV soaps, including Emmerdale and Holby City. OK, Salt-N-Pepa now.

sexy people. 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
1: And now it's back to the music and back to the 80s on Escape to the 80s with Richard Todd. And now another 80s triple play on Escape to the 80s.

as our rock block for this week. Three rock songs from the 80s. Robert Plant's Big Log from 1983. Then we went all Scottish with Big Country from 1983 as well. And Simple Minds wrapped it up in 86 with Sanctify Yourself and another rock block. And, of course, another soul selection will return on the programme next time. And keeping the Scottish music alive now, got some Sheena Easton on the way after this as we head back to 1980. B.A. Robertson going all Shakespeare on us.

Shea Norriston, 9 to 5. And before that, B.A. Robertson, To Be or Not To Be. Both of those songs from 1980 and both from Scottish artists, following on from Big Country and Simple Minds, who you heard in the Rock Block. OK, our attention now goes back to our classic album, Paul Simon's Graceland from 1986. And we'll play you the final track from that album, which is also the title track.

0: It's Paul Simon with Graceland, title track from our featured album that we've been playing tracks from this week. Thank you very much for your company on the programme this week. This is Escape to the 80s, and we're back same time, same place right here on your number one station next time. One final track to play you, Lloyd Cole and the Commotions and Forest Fire. Thanks for listening, and I'll talk to you next time. Have yourselves a great week.
1: She crossed herself as she put on her things. She has promised once before.

So welcome along. It is Supersonic 70s. I'm Jeff Dorsey, kind of in the deck chair for the next 60 minutes. I'm up with the police there. Yeah, Sting out front there. And then Nazareth. Yeah, Scotland's finest there. And Bad, Bad Boy. So what do we got? We've got a double diamond, as in double diamond. With Neil Diamond there. We've got a glam rock hit for T-Rex. Story on the song comes from Genesis. Classic album is David Bowie. Pilot Ron as well. And the best of British going to be Steeler's Wheel. A couple of interviews. Chris Amu, the late Chris Amu, as we call him now, sadly. Real Thing. Yes, we're going to be talking Real Thing and the things they've done. And Alan Clark talking about a hit that he wrote in the 70s for the Hollies. And if you want to get in touch, please do so. The email is, as always, chunkyjeff@gmail.com. You can get me on chunkygeoff@gmail.com. Or you can get me on WhatsApp, 077-844-89469. Right, when's Tom Robinson when you need him?

never takes. What a shout out that is. 2468 Motorway, the wonderful Tom Robinson Band. Right, Curtis Mayfield is just around the corner. Now, there's a quick story on the next track. Turned out to be a one-hit wonder in the end. Fleetwood Mac, in the middle of the 70s, before they got to Rumours with Nixon and Buckingham, they actually put a band together because they'd had all sort of hiatus and people had left, departed, divorces was going on there. And they put out a band that they called Fleetwood Mac. Now, they weren't. And they got bombarded with bottles and all kinds of things because people had paid good money for the tickets. And it wasn't the real McCoy. I think Bob Weir was part of it there. Anyway, they changed their name, moved it over to Stretch, and managed to have a hit with it.

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1: Now, the idea here is to wave the flag for British music. The Americans do it all the time, don't they just? But I'll tell you what, we've got equally great music here in the UK. So what I want you to do is think of a song or think of an artist. It could be one, could be two, could be three. Anything as long as it's in the 70s, and I will do it for you there. Mark it best of British. 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And I will gladly do it for you. Or get it on WhatsApp, 077-844-89469. Mark it best of British. Be proud. Wave the flag. Right, today's on Supersonic 70s from Reservoir Dogs. This, Steeler's Wheel, is best of British.

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0: Right, just ahead of a double-decker involving Neil Diamond, but before we get there, these are the questions. Give the answers in about 30 minutes' time. Question number one. When I was young, this is a lyric, I want to know the artist and the song. When I was young, it seemed life was so wonderful. When I was young, it seemed life was so wonderful. Who is it? What is it? Question number two. Wednesday Week and My Perfect Cousin, both hits for whom? Wednesday Week and My Perfect Cousin, both hits for whom? And question number three, you've got a three-way chance on this one. Fool to Cry was off which Rolling Stones album? Was it A, Black and Blue, B, Some Girls, C, Emotional Rescue? So Fool to Cry was off which Stones album? Was it Black and Blue, Some Girls, or Emotional Rescue? Now, I was on a plane recently, name dropping here, on my way to Thailand and Pattaya, and saw a wonderful movie, Song Sung Blue it was called, life story of the wonderful Neil Diamond talking about his life, and Hugh Jackman played a great part in this. So let's give you a double decker involving Neil Diamond.

hands most of the time, and the feeling is laid back. Palm trees grow and rents are low.

0: That's a double decker involving the wonderful Neil Diamond, singer-songwriter. Terrific. Got you. I Am, I Said, and before that, Crackling Rosie. And if you want to pick out a double decker, two songs connected, doesn't have to be with the same artist. It could be two of the same songwriter, two involving a word, any which way you want to cut it, and send it to chunkyjeff@gmail.com. Right, listen up, Leslie Ann, it's for you.
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0: Right, now, especially for the lady, Leslie Ann, in Bexhill-on-Sea, said one of her favourite people from the 70s. I think she had a poster on her wall, but anyway, any which way you want to cut it, this is especially for you. T-Rex, one of the songs that doesn't get played enough there. Everybody seems to play Children of Revolution or Get It On. I thought we'd go with this one, especially for you, Leslie Ann. Thanks for your message.

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2: Now, this is where we give you a backstory to a particular hit, and these guys, Genesis, terrific stuff there. 1978, we're going to be going to for Follow You and Follow Me, number 7 in the UK for an album, and then there were 3. Lyrics by Mike Rutherford. He worked out in a studio jam session this. It's all about being utterly infatuated by a girl and asking if she'll always be by your side. It was the first hit for Genesis in America. They'd been a cult band for years, but some fans didn't like the pop stuff that they were going to churn out. Mike Rutherford, Tony Banks wrote most of the album. Post Peter Gabriel, he'd left the band by this time, and this track was the first single from the album, and then there were 3, and it marked a departure from the previous sound that proved they could survive and flourish without Peter Gabriel.

0: Scotland's finest, the wonderful Pilot there, led by David Paton, and that was Magic. Right, just in ahead of an interview with The Real Thing, before we get there, let's give you the answer to the quiz. Hopefully you got 3 out of 3. Question number one was this. It was a lyric. I want to know the artist and the song. When I was young, it seemed life was so wonderful. Who is it? What is it? It's Supertramp doing The Logical Song. Question number two. If I mention the songs Wednesday Week and My Perfect Cousin, both hits for whom? Ireland's finest, they are the Undertones. And question number three, you had a three-way chance on this one. Fool to Cry was off which Rolling Stones album? Was it A, Black and Blue, B, Some Girls, C, Emotional Rescue? The answer, A, Black and Blue. So if you got that and the Undertones for My Perfect Cousin and the Logical Song, Supertramp for the lyric, give yourselves a nice little pat on the back. Okay, interview time. I wanted to find out the inspiration to forming The Real Thing. Here's Chris Amu. When you were growing up in Liverpool, who were your inspirations? Who did you look upon and think to yourself, you know, I want to be in the music industry?
1: Right, all the sort of the American soul bands, like the Temptations, the OJs, all them type of bands. Basically, Jeff, bands that looked like we did.
0: Yeah.
1: You know, sort of all the black American sort of soul bands. And also, my brother Eddie, who was in another band at the time called The Chants,
0: yeah.
1: Who were a lot older than us, but they had made a good career out of being, you know, in a vocal group on stage. And so we knew it could be done by looking at them. And, yeah, we decided at a very young age that that's what we wanted to do. So we'd sit in our living room every evening for about 2 years, just singing along with the Temptations and the OJs and all them type of bands, and learning how to harmonise. And that's how it all came about.

0: with some cracking records, didn't they? Including that one, Can't Get By Without You. You Know Me Everything, of course, made number one. I thought that would do as well, but that stalled at two. Right, second of our interviews here on Supersonic 70s. Hollies were huge in the 60s, but they also had hits in the 70s, Air That I Breathe being one. But we're going to be talking here with Alan Clark very much about Long Call Woman in a Black Dress.
1: I was going to open, Alan, by playing Long Call Woman in a Black Dress, because a few years ago we had Roger Cook on the show, and he was telling me how much he enjoyed the session and you opening up with that guitar bit to Long Call Woman.
2: That's right, yeah. Well, it just came to me, you know, it was off the top of my head.
0: Yeah.
2: So it fitted quite nicely into it, you know. And what a great record to have a hit with, you know.
1: Fabulous. I think it's your biggest hit in America. I know it made number two in Billboard. And I know it sold 1.5 million over there. But, of course, it sold more worldwide. But I think it was the biggest song you had in America.
2: It was, yeah. I mean, it was rock and roll. So it went straight to the heart, you know, of the people over there. It was one of those strange things where you record a song which was just going to be a single for an album, and then actually leaving the group, and then being rung up 3 weeks later from a publisher saying, can we publish your song, Long Call Woman? And me asking, why, I said. And he says, well, it's racing up the charts, and it looks like it might be number one.
0: Oh, wow.
2: That was a very strange time, that was.

0: What a riff that's got, isn't it? Long Poor Woman in a Black Dress, the wonderful Hollies.
1: On Supersonic 70s, it's the classic album of the week.
0: Right, and this is the one that we're going to go out with from 1971, the album. You're going to like this one, Leslie Ann, as well. From a classic album, Hunky Dory in 1971. This is David Bowie, the Thin White Duke. He is Changes.

0: And that's the one that's going to close it for us there, from Hunky Dory, our classic album from 71. And we played you Changes. So keep the requests coming in, especially for Best of British. Nominate a song or an artist. It could be a solo artist or a group. And send it in to chunkyjeff@gmail.com. That's chunkyjeff@gmail.com. Or you can do it on WhatsApp 077-844-89469. So whatever you do, stay safe, stay well. Catch you next time for more Supersonic 70s. And look after one another.
1: Jeff Daughter, Supersonic 70s.
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3: These

system. From Liverpool. No. A different band from Liverpool. That's The Lars. 1990 got to number 13 with There She Goes. Before that, Carly Simon, 1982. And Why got to number 10. And this is The Analog Years. Hi, how you doing? I'm David Cloak, playing, well, I hope, the cream of the crop of songs between the 1960s and 1995, an important year, because that's when digital radio got introduced into the UK. And what we like to do is celebrate songs that were released ahead of that big, big milestone. I really hope you enjoy our offering. Let's take you now to 1984, number 3 hits, Phil Oakey, Giorgio Moroder, Together in a Legend.

So Phil Oakey, Giorgio Moroder, together in Electric Dreams. For me, Giorgio Moroder, I always associate him with Donna Summer and all of those brilliant 1970s discos classics. And they're the Trogs with A Girl Like You. They're from Hampshire and had a number one in the summer of 1966.

0: 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And these are the analogue years from 1988. Number 24 in the UK, did a bit better in the US. Number 7, Australia's In Excess and Never Tear Us Apart.
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Analog Years plays you a song from 1985 that required a double inside with These Dreams to get it to number 8 in 1988, would you believe? Heart and Never. And there, Boz Scaggs with the Lido Shuffle, 1977, got to number 13. And apparently his real name is William Royce Scaggs. I'm not sure which one I prefer. Anyway, we'll keep it 1977, number 5.

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Mel C was on Desert Island Disc some years ago, and

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I don't think I've ever seen a green tambourine, let alone played one. Lemon Pipers from 1968 got to number 8. Apparently the genre for that particular song is bubblegum pop. And I looked that up, and apparently that means that it is considered disposable and generally associated with one-hit wonders. Well, these guys definitely didn't have one-hit wonders. Certainly not OMD.

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0: two belters from the 1970s on the analog ears from agesradio.com. 1973, number six hit for Elton John, Goodbye Yellow Brick Road, and there. Oh, beautiful, isn't it? Joan Armour Trading, awarded a CBE in 2020 for her services to music. There's her number 10 1976 hit, Love and Affection. Going to play you a band now who have an impressive track record. They had a hit in every year from 1970 to 1984. Now, I wonder how that started.
1: It started with...

the Analog Years from agesradio.com, playing the familiar and the unfamiliar. Well, the familiar, Hot Chocolate, Started With a Kiss, number 5, 1982. And there, from Dusseldorf, Propaganda, from 1990, only got to number 40. Unbelievable, really. That's a great song. Heaven Give Me Words. Let's end this hour of the Analog Years with another song that only got to number 48, amazingly, for Don Henley. This is the end of The Innocents.

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I'm David Cloak with the late, great Gary Moore with the Easy Beats classic Friday on My Mind. 1987 got to number 26. And The Cure, who I have a connection with because we both come from the same town, Crawley in West Sussex. That's their 1992 hit. Got to number 6, Friday, I'm in Love. So welcome aboard, great songs on the way from the Beatles, T-Rex, ABC, Status Quo, plus many more. For now, let's take something out the ashes from the Joy Division and play you New Order. 1993, it's a number 4 hit, Regret on the Analog.

just wondering if the modern day equivalent of that song would be Blog Writer. Got to number one in 1966 in 10 countries, would you believe? The Beatles. And Paperback Writer on the Analog Years. 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Drop us an email, tell us what you think, or choose a tune or two. It's T-Rex, Jeepster, 1971.

0: The Analog Ears from AgesRadio.com plays T-Rex, number two hit in 1971, Jeepster. Now here's the shocking fact. Shocking fact. It was held off the number one spot by Benny Hill and Ernie, the fastest milkman in the West. Good grief.
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so good. Lexicon of Love, ABC with Poison Arrow, 1982, got to number 6. And there, I don't know why, but every time I hear that song, I have a bit of a mental block. I can't believe it's from Status Quo. Pictures of Matchstick Men, number 7, 1968, on the Analog Years. Here's Steve Winwood.

impressive album, and I do mean super impressive album, from 1986, back in the high life again. There's Steve Winwood with a number one US smash, got to number 13 in this country with Higher Love. The story for that song doesn't end there. Double Grammy Award winner. One award was for Best Male Pop Vocal Performance, and the other for Record of the Year. Ooh, now that's impressive.

0: Rockstar song that was released in 1977 but charted number 24 in 1978. Foreigner, Cold as Ice, and there, well, need no introduction, do they? Oasis. From What's the Story? Morning Glory, 1995, and She's Electric.
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Billy Idol, Eyes Without a Face, number 18, 1984. And there, the last top 40 single for the Moody Blues. I know you're out there somewhere. And this is David Clegg saying thank you very much for your company. I will leave you with a song from the big chair, Tears for Fears, and Shout. Shout.

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That was Weezer and Island in the Sun and Stereophonics and Have a Nice Day. Hello and a warm welcome to you on this day for your feel good music. It's Paul Helsby here with the Feel Good Radio Show. We've got lots to get through. Country rock, Mersey sounds. We've also got our Feel Good 5 compilation with also Something for the Weekend, Love Track, and our unsigned music with artists and bands. So, without any further ado, let's bring that train in and get this show on the road. Starting off now with a little bit from the

Donna Summer, this time I know it's for real, from 1989. Will Party, Put the Message in the Box, from 1990. And also, opening up, The Cult with Love Removal Machine. How have you been with the hot weather? Oh, you've been okay? This heat wave is continuing on for the next couple of weeks. We've had some high temperatures in the UK, which led to me having a few technical problems last week. My sound card, I think, just burnt out with the heat, so I couldn't get on the radio last week, but I'm back now, fighting fit with a brand new sound card and getting the show back on the road. We're going to do our Liverpool sound coming up right now. Here it is, kicking off with a bit from the Beatles. From the-

0: On Liverpool Sound was China Crisis this week with King in a Catholic style, Wake Up. Also, we had Flock of Seagulls with Iran, and the first track was the Beatles with Oh Bloody, Oh Blada. Coming up, we've got our Something for the Weekend love track coming up right after this little break.
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Jetta Liner, Steve Miller Band, and also Long Way to the Top, If You Want to Rock and Roll by AC/DC, our rock tracks this week. Coming up now, we've got our unsigned bands on the Feel Good Radio Show.

That was Phil Newton with Welcome to Liverpool. We've just got this one through on an email. Thanks for sending over Nostalgia by Daz Lynch, who's a singer-songwriter from Leicester. He writes indie rock, rock and roll music, and he released this single Nostalgia on the 3rd of July. He's wondered if we could give it a little play on the radio station, so here it goes.

was 53 West with Waiting Game. Real good country rock feel on that one. Now we've got a Nirvana kind of sound coming up with this Scottish band with a track called Bonfire. Yes, you guessed it. It's the up-and-coming Moxies, and the track goes a little bit like this.

The Moxies and Bonfire from Edinburgh, Scotland. Now Dead Reynolds with Someone Else. These are from Peterborough in England, and this is their track, Someone Else, goes something like this.

Thanks for sending in. That's someone else from Dead Reynolds, based down in Peterborough. This one is no stranger to the show. It's Mercy Kelly with their brand new track. This is a track called Shard of Rain. Goes something like this.

0: Mercy Kelly appearing on the show again with Shard of Rain, their new track. Coming up now, we've got our Feel Good 5 countdown.
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0: Our Feel Good 5 this week are featuring from the summer of 1979. I'm going to pick you those Feel Good favourites from the summer of 1979. Starting with this one at
2: number 5.

taking you right back to the summer of 1979 with this week's Feel Good 5. We had in at number 5, The Specials, aka The Gangsters. We also had at number 4, Girls Talk with Dave Edmonds. Number 3 was Blondie with Sunday Girl. Number 2 was Earth, Wind and Fire with After the Love Was Gone. And also at number 1, The Police with Can't Stand Losing You. On at the cinema in the summer of 1979, you would have had Amityville Horror, also Rocky 2, and the masterpiece Alien, all on at your cinema box office in 1979. Gonna keep the heat on now with a little bit of Winger from 1990 with Can't Get Enough on the Feel Good Radio Show.

Living in a Box by Living in a Box. We've also had Winger with Can't Get Enough back from 1990. Just got some tickets through the app. Going to see Ultravox's Midjaw. Never seen him before. Always listened to his music through the 80s. And I believe he played with Thin Lizzy on the Live and Dangerous tour. Wow, that would have been something. Replacing Brian Robertson on the tour over in America. So here he is with Dancing with Tears in My Eyes. I'd like to dedicate this one to Bill and Denise, my sister and brother-in-law. I know Denise is a big fan.

Up and Running with Johnny and Marie. Great track, that one. Before that, we had a bit of Slade with Take Me Back Home. That was Noddy Holder's track from the early 70s. We also had Visage with Fade to Grey before that one, and Ultravox with Dancing with Tears in My Eyes for Bill and Denise in Rainhill. Look forward to going to see Midjaw with them coming up at the end of the year in November. So really look forward to that one. I'd like to say thank you very much for joining me on this Feel Good Radio show. Until next time, take care. Have a great, great day. We're going to leave it on a little bit of Oasis to say ciao for now.

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1: Ooh, hi, folks. It's me. It's Will Meadows with the Classic Rock Show. I do hear that was a good kicking off tune. Genesis, you know, and turning it on again. Well, we're going to keep it going, as we always say, because Highway Trial, Jimi Hendrix, Classico.

0: absolute classic rock.
1: Hello, baby!
2: Oh, hi, it's me, and that was him, the Jingleette fellow. Hey, do you know what? We're going back in time. I think Donald's here, you know, he's going to tell us about... Well, he's not going to tell us, you know, he's just going to say, we're going back in time. I could have saved him a job.
3: What we're going to do right here is go back. Way back. Back in time.

0: meant to be enjoyed.
1: It was damn good, that was it, you know, Nazareth, you know, and Broken Down Angel, and a hyper there as well. Hey, do you know what, I went out last week, you know, and I saw this very old church, you know, and I thought, well, let's go and take a look. So as we go in there, the vicar's there, and I said to him, I said, this is a lovely old church, vicar. And he says, yeah, it's Norman. And I said, oh, I said, right. I said, this is a lovely old church, Norman. Do you know what I'm saying? I don't think it was right to say that. But anyway, there you go. So let's keep it going with, you know what, The Doors.

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1: Oh, yes, you are. Blimey, there you go. Bit of a froglet there. Yeah, you are listening to me, Will Meadows, with the Classic Rock Show just here on this particular area. You know what I'm saying? I don't mean area like sat in the street, something like that, you know. Anyway, we're going with the George Thorogood and the Destroyers tune. And he's confessing here, he drinks alone. He's not the only one, though, is he? Coca-Cola here, Pepsi Max, whatever you call it, in the studio, folks. Maybe a coffee, you know, nothing stronger. Maybe if you've got a cough, you can have some medicine, you know. Well, here we go. I was going on one then.
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0: was meant to be enjoyed.
1: Hey, saw my mate the other day, you know, and he says to me, do you know what? He said, I've been trying out one of those apps, he says, that show you what you look like as an old person. And I said, yep. I said, it's called a camera. Anyway, here we go, Swiffy, moving on with a classico from Dio and We Rock, you know.

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1: Will Meadows.
2: Here we are. That's me. Again. Anyway, King Crimson. You remember 21st Century Schizoid Man? Oh, I wanted to say it in the voice of the song. So, let's play it.

Oh, what a classic old tune that was, you know, and a great album going back to, like, the 14th century. you know, hyper there. Well, I don't know, you know, but this particular song, I don't know if it's the wrong time of the year. It's called Autumn Song, but it's damn fine, you know.

0: Salute Classic Rock.
1: Oh, yeah. Muse, Starlight, classic old tune, that one's a bit of a foot tapper, that, you know, if you don't mind me saying. Well, I'm going to take it down a notch, maybe two notches, with a classic old Van Morrison track. Yeah, he's a goer, isn't he?

Oh, yeah, that's me, you know. I keep telling you that, don't I? Well, that was a great little fella, Tumans with Van Morrison, Into the Mystic. I do like the bit of a, what do you call it, you know, the bit of a trombone trumpeting set-up thing. Anyway, you know what I mean. Well, Ozzy Osbourne, No More Tears. Here we go.

0: Will Meadows, playing the best in classic rock, great guitar music and album tracks.
1: Oh yeah, well, that is I, as I keep saying, you know, just in case you forget, hey, do you know what, my mate, yep, I saw him the other day, you know, and he says, if you notice, he said, the older you get, he said, the tighter companies are putting lids on the jars. I thought, you're not wrong there, my friend, do you know what I'm saying? Anyway, there we go, this is Red Hot Chili Peppers.

0: absolute classic rock.
1: Oh, diddly bop, that was Led Zeppelin, you know, and Misty Mountain Hop. Yep. So, anyway, you know, I was about to say that I saw my mate again the other day, you know, and he says, do you know what? He says, do you know what annoys me? Him, this is, not me. I said, no. He said, well, when you go round to someone's house and they ask you to take your shoes off at the front door. I said, well, yeah. He says, 9 times out of 10, they don't even have a bouncy castle. I thought, blimey, you're right there, you know. Well, there we go with, I call Car Sick Dave. His real name, C6 Steve. Do you get it? I'm not sure whether I do now, you know. Here we go, though.

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0: classic rock.
1: Oh, it was, wasn't it? Foot tampering, head, well, I don't know what you want to call it. Definitely earwax removing now. Right, do you know what? My mate, he says, say this when you're doing your little show. He said, people, well, mainly men will recognise this. He says, you know, being all friendly with me, you know. So I said, okay. He said, well, when your wife starts a sentence with, when you get a chance, he says, just go ahead and start putting your shoes on because she means now. Well, here we go. I'm going to go back in time. It's Donald, I think. Hang on. No, it's not Donald, it's me. Hello.

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1: Indeed you are. And you know what? We're going with a bit of Classico Procol Harum. Eh? But not the one you're thinking. This one.

0: was meant to be enjoyed.
1: Righty ho, folks, it's time for a classico track in its own right, which means, as you know, I can pick a tune from any genre and stick it in the show, like this one. So let's go with the jingle. I think you might agree with me on this one.
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0: time for a classic track in its own right.
1: Yeah, there was good ones, you know, The Clash and London's Calling, which you knew, obviously, you know, because you're clever little fellas, aren't you, out there? Hey, listen to this. The mate, he says the wife, well, it's coming up, her birthday's coming up, and she asked for something with diamonds in it. So he bought a pack of playing cards. Anyway, here we go. Well, this is it. Roger Hodgson, him of Supertramp, vocalisating. You'll probably notice this little knee-knockering tune. So here we go.

0: Absolute classic rock.
1: It was a great little fella tune, that one's it, you know. So it was a like swinging along type of tune. Like swing your pants, you know what I'm saying? Anyway, I know. Well, coming up next is a classico track from Yes, but just before that, I have to tell you that this lady has given birth to identical twins. And she calls one Amal and the other one Juan, because she wasn't obviously for me, you know. Anyway, she only carries one photograph of one baby in her purse, because she says, if you've seen one, you've seen Amal. I'm going to move on now to Yes.

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1: That was a great tune. That was Taj Mahal and Keb Mo with a great tune called Junkyard Dog. Interesting. Well, we're going to keep it going because we haven't got long left on the show, folks. So this is Rainbow Lost in Hollywood.

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2: Ooh, howdy folks, it's that time of the show where I'm going to bid you all a bon voyage. 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I hope it was round your corner, as they say. And I'm going to play with a couple of tracks. So all I need you to do, folks, is to stay safe. Bye for now.

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Oh, there we go. Are you awake? That was Meatloaf and Cher and Dead Ringer for Love. Absolutely fantastic. That, of course, featured Meatloaf and also legendary singer, actress, and all-round entertainer Cher as well. That was her very first single to be released in the 1980s. And of course, throughout the 1980s, she had basically, shall we say, a re-image of the work that she did as well. Of course, she rose to fame in the 1960s as part of Sonny and Cher, which of course, I Got You Babe become an absolutely fantastic hit back in the 1960s. And she launched a solo career as well, also in the 1960s, with her first song, Bang Bang, My Baby Shot Me Down. Also, she had Gypsies, Tramps, and Thieves, Half-Breed, Dark Lady as well. And after a period of acting, she released the hair metal albums Cher in 1987, Heart of Stone in 1989, and Love Hurts in 1991. But back to the 80s, and the song you just heard there, Dead Ringer for Love, was the first song she would release in the 1980s. There would be I Found Someone in 1987, Skin Deep in 1988, After All in 1989 as well, with Peter Cetera. But in 1989, she released If I Could Turn Back Time, that was massive across the world. And this one, her last release in the 1980s, Just Like Jesse James.

0: Oh, what a tune. Cher there, and Just Like Jesse James, her last single release in the 1980s. It was actually released in 1989 and would peak at number 8 on the Billboard Hot 100. It would also get to number 11 in the UK, number 14 in Australia, 7 in Luxembourg, number 10 in Ireland, and also number 8 in Canada as well. It would also be a top 20 hit in lots of other countries. Of course, she's gone on since then to star in many great films and, of course, release some fantastic tunes as well, especially, of course, in the 1990s. The Sheep Sheep Song in 1990 and, of course, the legendary Believe It or Not, back in 1998.
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0: So on May the 3rd, 1951, Christopher Charles Gephardt, hope I pronounced that correctly, was born. He was better known as Christopher Cross, and he is, of course, an American singer, songwriter, and guitarist as well. He won 5 Grammy Awards for his self-titled debut album released in 1979, and the singles Sailing and Arthur's Theme from the 1981 film Arthur peaked at number 1 on the Billboard Hot 100. Sailing also earned 3 Grammys in 1980, and Arthur's Theme won the 1982 Oscar for Best Original Song. Not bad, eh? So his last single to be released in the 1980s was a song called Someday, taken from the album Back of My Mind. Before that, he had Loving Strangers, All Right in 1983, Think of Laura as well in 83, of course, Arthur's Theme in 1981, and also Never Be the Same as well in 1980. Sailing preceded this particular single, which was his first single to be released in America, reaching number 2 on the Billboard Hot 100. This is Christopher Cross with Ride Like the Wind.

0: There we go, Christopher Cross and Someday here on the First and Last Radio Show. That was his last single release in the 1980s. That would Someday, although sadly it wouldn't actually chart anywhere. After that, in the 1990s, he did release a number of singles across the world, mainly in Germany in the early 1990s. And they were the only songs that would chart anywhere on a global scene.
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0: Janet Jackson was born on May the 16th, 1966. Of course, she is an American singer, songwriter, actress, and also dancer as well. And she was the 10th and youngest child of the Jackson family. She first starred in multiple TV shows throughout the 1970s and early 1980s, including Different Strokes and Fame. I didn't know that, if I'm honest with you. After signing with A&M Records in 1982, she achieved global stardom with the albums Control and Rhythm Nation 1814 in the 1980s. These led to crossover success in popular music and influenced the development of the new jazz swing fusion genre as well. In the 1990s, she became one of the highest paid musicians as well, signing two of the largest music deals in all time with Virgin Records. And of course, she did more films and more bits and bobs as well, shall we say, throughout the 1990s. We are going to play for you, though, the first and last single to be released in the 1990s by Janet Jackson. So in just a moment, we are going to go back to 1998. And from the album The Velvet Rope, you are going to hear from Janet Jackson and You. But before that, the very first single to be released in 1990 by Janet Jackson was a biggie. It would reach number one in Canada and also in America as well, and would be a top 40 hit basically everywhere. This is Janet Jackson and Escapade.

0: There we go, Janet Jackson then, and You, the last single that she would release in the 1990s. And of course, Janet Jackson has sold more than 100 million records worldwide. She is one of the greatest female artists of all time as well. And to date, she has had 10 number one singles on the Billboard Hot 100 as well. And as I said before, she is an absolute legend.
1: You are listening to the first and last radio show with Gary Hopkins.
0: So technically then it is time for your bit. Can you name the last number one from a UK and American chart from a particular year? In just a moment, we are going to go back to the UK and the first and last non-Christmassy number ones from a particular year. Find out what that year is in just a moment. But before that, the American version. And we go right the way back to 1959. So what was the last number one single in America on the Billboard Hot 100 in 1959? Find out in just a moment, but have a guess. The very first number one single in 1959 in America was a crossover from 1958. It was the Chipmunks song by the Chipmunks with David Seville. Now, unfortunately, I say unfortunately, of course, it is a Christmas song. There is themes of Christmas in there, so we're not going to play that for you, unfortunately, today. Maybe on the Christmas special we may do it. Who knows? Find out, I suppose, around Christmas time. So we are going to go to January the 19th and a song that would spend 3 weeks at the top of the American charts. Here are the Platters and Smoke Gets in Your Eyes.

So originally a single, which was from the 1933 musical comedy called Roberta. That was the Platters and their version of Smoke Gets in Your Eyes. After that, it was Lloyd Price with Stagger Lee, Frankie Avalon as well with Venus, the Fleetwoods, Dave Baby Cortez also got to number one as well. Johnny Horson, Paul Anka, Elvis as well. A Big Hunk of Love got to number one in August of 1959. Santo and Johnny, the Browns, Bobby Darin, the Fleetwoods again, and Guy Mitchell, all number ones in 1959. But what would be the last number one of 1959 in America? Do you know? Do you think you know? Well, let's find out.

0: There we go, Frankie Avalon then, and Why, the last number one in America in 1959. So did you guess right? Well done. If you did, commiserations. If you did not, we of course will do another American chart very soon here on the First and Last Radio Show.
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0: Right then, let's go back to the UK then, and the first and last number ones of this particular year, the year being 2001. So, number ones in 2001 in the UK, you had Westlife with Queen of My Heart, Blue If You Come Back, Kylie Minogue, Can't Get You Out of My Head, what a tune that was, 4 weeks at the number one in chart position in the UK, Bob the Builder, Mambo Number 5, Don't Ask. 5, Let's Dance, Atomic Kitten, Robbie Williams, Roger Sanchez, Hearsay, and also S Club 7 as well with Don't Stop Moving. Brilliant. But the very first single to reach number one on the UK number ones in January of 2001, taking over from Bob the Builder and Can We Fix It, was this one by Rui De Silva with Cassandra. And this is Touch Me.

Ah, oh, what a tune. So, spending only 1 week at the top of the UK charts in 2001, Rui De Silva there with Cassandra and Touch Me. That was, by the way, followed by the brilliant J-Lo and Love Don't Cost a Thing. So, what was the last number one then of 2001 in the UK? Time to find out. Let's find out if you're right or wrong. Here is that song.

0: Robbie Williams and Nicole Kidman then, and Something Stupid, their version from 2001. It would spend 8 or 3 weeks at the top of the charts in the UK, including the Christmas number one of 2001. Well done if you guessed correctly on that particular, you know, song.
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0: So here we go then. Final bit of the show is today's classic album. And today we go back to 1970 and the fifth and final album to be released by Simon and Garfunkel. A album that would receive 6 Grammy Awards, including Album of the Year. It sold over 25 million copies worldwide and it was a chart topper on the album charts in many, many countries around the world. So in just a moment, you're going to hear the last single on the particular album, which of course is Bridge Over Troubled Water. That particular single is called Song for Asking. There was also Bye Bye Love, their version of the tune from the Everly Brothers. Also The Only Living Boy in New York, The Boxer, which is also another classic, classic song as well. Cecilia, Keep the Customer Satisfied. And of course, the very first single to be released on the album, which was also track one as well on the album, is also the title tune of the album. Here is Simon and Garfunkel with the brilliant Bridge Over Troubled Water.

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Gardens. Well, yes, undistinguishable voice of, it's wrong word, I think. Anyway, that was James Brown. We lost someone. You know, Presa Gill, the tune called De Toa Manera, or anyway, basic translation, Heal a Planet, Arthur Miles, Roberta Flack, I Told Jesus, and Goldie featuring Teddy Lee Daly, This Is Not a Love Song. Good evening, welcome to Soul Vendors Show on Tuesday the 14th of July, 2026. Hope you're all well. Of course, the first legs of tunes go to the poor, suffering people throughout the world, and the government's just sitting off and doing nothing. Absolute disgrace at this time of the world, the history of the world. Absolute disgrace. Let's move on. Time now for some Eli Peeperboy Reed and the True Loves, which you call It's Easier.

Well, that was, of course, William Bell, the tune called I've Got To Do, Go On Without You. Leon Byrne, I Catch Myself Crying. Billy Stewart, Tell Me The Truth, was the single version. Dexys Midnight Runners, Tell Me When My Light Turns To Green. And Eli, Paperboy Reed, and The True Loves, the tune called It's Easier. Hope you enjoyed them. I'm getting to some sort of flow now, a bit sort of anxious before the start, but I'm getting there now, okay? Let's continue. We're going to have some Lol Aitken and the tune called Boogie In My Bones.

Aggravators with Drums Out of Africa, Boris Gardner, You're Everything to Me, Busty Brown, Don't Look Back, The Cables, Baby Why, we had Doreen Schaefer with Back in My Arms Again, and the wonderful Laurel Aitken with Boogie in My Bones. Hope you enjoy the first reggae selection there. It was alright, but I've heard better. I can play better as well. Let's continue. Now some Jackie Wilson. You don't play often enough, really, but some wonderful tunes of his are floating round, as we all know and love. Going to start off with a tune called You Don't Know What It Means.